0: gets a swing and a miss, gets the out, second one of the inning.
1: It's Camden Ross, the designated hitter, steps in. He's 0 for 2 with a strikeout. Scott Ryder's first pitch to him is grounded into the sixth hole. And there's a two-out hit.
0: Yeah, Camden Ross just getting a good hold of that one, blasting it in between both Cole Kitchens and Kevin Jones, gets on with a two-out single offering of Justin Jeanette. Jeanette, though, 0 for 2 today as well.
1: As there's a strike, Jeanette, the left fielder, it's Justin Jeanette, the big, hard-hitting left fielder, just 5 home runs on the day. I mean, not on the day, my goodness, on the season.
0: Say 5 home runs.
1: 0 for 2 on the day, though. It's low in the dirt.
0: Say 5 home runs on the day. Ooh. That's
1: thinking he's Nick Kurtz. He did 4, but I don't think, has anyone ever done 5?
0: I don't think anyone's ever hit 5. I think 4 is the most people have gotten. Kyle Schwarber came close one time.
1: Yeah. That's in the zone. 1-2 now to Justin Jeanette. That's Kaltryer. With a runner on first, trying to continue the shove.
0: And that changeup called there. Really good location.
1: 1-2. Swing and a miss. Kaltryer. 8 Ks through 6, and he still has a lot left in the tank. WWVU-FM Morgantown has you covered for the rest of the Black Bears game against State College. It's 12-1. Black Bears over Spikes.

0: Apologies for the dead air, but it's a full count now. You haven't missed anything. DeMartino is up for the Black Bears to lead off the bottom of the sixth inning here. It's 12-1 Black Bears over Spikes. DeMartino, the first hitter at the bottom of the sixth. Swing and a miss. Throws out number one. He officially did not miss anything. As the first out, first batter, DeMartino is out swinging.
1: Third baseman, Cole Kitchens.
0: Man, really walk-up song of the day, too. I think this is the first time he's used it, and it was a high popper foul, but brought him some good luck, and he's caught me off guard a couple times because I hear it and I immediately think of TikTok memes, but I think that might just be because of my brain.
2: Yeah, it's Cole Kitchens now in the 0-1.
0: The 0-1 now is lined up the middle for a base hit.
2: There you have it. Hit three of the day. He will now be three for four RBIs on the day for him. He has had a phenomenal outing, as that'll bring up Tyvon Moore. Moore 0 for 3 today. But in a 12-1 ball game, guys are firing on all cylinders. You don't need everyone firing on all cylinders when you're up that big. You're in the bottom of the sixth inning. Black Bears 15 hits today on 12 runs. Pretty good tally.
0: Swing and a miss. It's Tyvon Moore.
2: No wind going on whatsoever here. Seems like ever really since that third, fourth inning, the wind has just completely died down.
0: It was blowing every which way the first couple of innings. It was insane, really. I mean, it makes sense with how much storms have gone through the area and the entire mountain state, really. I know Charleston metro area, Huntington-Charleston area got pummeled with storms, and I-79 was shut down for a period of time as there was a swing and a miss as Tyvon Moore is down on strikes for the second out. But the men's soccer exhibition that was meant to be today against West Virginia Tech ended up not happening because Tech couldn't make it to Morgantown because of a couple accidents and some traffic jams on I-79. Hopefully everything's okay up there. But just the start of what's meant to be a treacherous week throughout this area of the map, this mid-Atlantic area being hit by a bunch of storms in August, as it tends to do.
2: Yeah, it's going to be a fun week. Going to be a very fun week. It's now the 1-0.
0: There's a grounder from Elijah Cook. Force out at second. And that retires the side. No runs come across, but it's still 12-1 Black Bears. 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The Black Bears are up 12-1.
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3: Do you want to know who the new pitcher is? I do. It's Reese Clapp.
4: There we go. Reese Clapp coming in relief. Tyler Coltrider's day ends through six full innings, allowing six hits and one run. Eight strikeouts, pretty solid day for Coltrider.
3: And always nice when you get that guitar lead in whenever he's warming up, ready to go, either for a start or coming out of the bullpen like he is now. His fifth appearance of the season, 10 and one-third innings of work, 11.3 ERA, looking for a new fresh start. Starting rotation wasn't really doing it. Let's see if he can bring some new life out of the pen. First hitter he'll face is Nyan Hayes, a right fielder, as he fouls that one back for strike one. Clapp was throwing in the bullpen when we were back there awaiting our interview with pitching coach Retarda, and he was throwing heat. There's a lot of clap. I wasn't even trying to do a pun there. There was a lot of – the glove was making some loud noises. There was a ground ball. 6-3, as that's high. Throw was high, and the runner's safe. Barrett's not able to make the play on the tag down on the high throw.
4: Oh, yeah, I saw, as you said, Cody, the throw was high. The tag looks like it was just a tad late, though a very good effort from Ben Barrett, as I will also say, whether intended or not, very good joke.
3: I honestly should have just went through with it, but yeah. I was like, I wasn't trying to. There's no reason people should laugh at that.
4: It was making a clapping noise.
3: Yeah, it was. There's a ball away. Blake Bradford. It's 1-0.
4: He's 0 for 2 today. Strikeout. 273 average, though, on the season for him.
3: So which hitter is Bradford? He's only hit on the left side today. That's in the dirt for ball two.
4: As Hayes stays put after that one got away from Thompson for a second. Hayes, don't be surprised if he tries to take off. Got to get some offense going here if you're the Spikes. Down 12-1.
3: Two balls, no strikes, no outs. Runner on first. It's Hayes who reached on an error. Bradford takes that one high. Three balls, no strikes. Clapp got a couple strikes across in that at bat against Hayes, but fielding error has kind of thrown him off a little bit now. Three straight balls. No 3-0. That time's in the zone.
4: Yeah, if you're Clapp here, just got to attack the zone. Trust in the stuff that you got. Trust in the guys behind you. Well, yes, Jones did make an error. More times than not, these guys are sure gloved. They can make plays. See if you can get something on the ground.
3: That's fouled back. Count runs the full. As Cooper is sitting in the chairs right now with the bucket and the stick in his hand. I think he's just resting those legs. It's a rare, beautiful day, like in the summer. Like, this is a perfect day, like, in terms of weather for Cooper. And all of his, like, fur that he has, you know how bears are. They like to hibernate. They like to sleep a lot. They like to be in cold. But there's another fail back. It's still a full count on Bradford. And Cooper, 74 degrees, I believe is what it is right now. It's perfect for him inside of that. Just
4: all that fur,
3: all that fur in that jersey.
4: Yeah, it's good crisp enough weather as to where you can wear shorts and a normal T-shirt. You don't really have to go pants. If you want to go pants, you can. But personally, I'm not that guy.
3: As that's away. It's ball four. First and second now, nobody out. I think Cooper might have to get up and hype up the crowd a little bit with first and second, nobody out now.
4: He's kind of just sitting there. I mean, you know, he's not doing his job, for being honest. I'm gonna have to go down there and yell at him.
3: Yeah.
4: Go do your job, Cooper.
3: Yeah, I might have to get in his den after the game and be like, hey, man. And then he might be mad. He doesn't like being awakened. There's a foul back.
4: He might eat you.
3: I don't know. He pats us on our heads too much for him to eat us.
4: That's the thing. He could be luring us in, a false sense of security. And then, I mean, his mouth is always open. You got to think about that.
3: Yeah.
4: He could always just go straight down on you.
3: I know he lives in the den right next to the hotel over there that's inside. There's the courtyard over there. There's like a den right under it that he lives in. And then comes back over here overnight. That's why they always say, like, tell him that Cooper sent you, because he's right below at all times.
4: He knows everything and everyone that's there.
3: One ball, one strike now, and there's a grounder up the middle. Jones picks it, 6-4, won't turn two, but a force out at second. Gets an out, and there's runners in the corners now.
4: Well, the silver lining there, yes, you don't turn the double play. Would have loved to turn it. But you still have a double play open if you are the Black Bears. You get the force out at second. Yes, you have a runner 90 feet away from scoring. But if you're Reese Clapp, get something on the ground. See if you can try and turn that double play and get out of this top of the seventh unscathed. This will be Ryan Rivera's 2-for-2 today.
3: It's Rivera. Takes that pitch for a strike.
4: Yeah, Clapp goes off speed for a strike one. Bit unlike what he normally does. Likes to pound that fastball in a decent bit, Reese Clapp.
3: No balls, one strike, one out now. Runners in the corners for Ryan Rivera to nine hole. That one's in the zone as well. Reese Clapp gets a couple across the zone.
4: Now quickly ahead in this count, see whether or not he goes back to an off speed. Wouldn't be a bad idea.
3: Step off the mound, timeout called.
4: Rivera will take a moment as well. For getting back into the box for the 0-2. Really important at bat here. If State College wants to try and mount a comeback, it's got to start here. You have runners on.
3: 0-2. In the dirt.
4: It's a good pick from Thompson. Keeps it in front of him. Moves the count to 1-2 on Ryan Rivera. That one was a changeup. Kind of sunk low. Clapp does have a lot of good stuff in his arsenal. That fastball, changeup, curveball. A lot of that stuff has gone on the lower half of the plate in this at-bat. See if he tries and elevates.
3: There's a grounder. Difficult play. Gaskin throws the first. A run comes across, but the out's made. It'll be 12-1. 12-1. Black Bears over Spikes as Ryan Rivera is out on the 4-3 ground out.
4: Yes. That's one that you'll take there if you're the Black Bears. You have already a massive cushion. You'll take the out for the run in that situation. Now you only have one runner on. You have two outs. Don't really need to focus much on stolen bases or things of that sort. Just focus on the batter and get them out.
3: There's a high popper foul from Jacoby Long, the leadoff hitter. Long's 2-for-3 today. One strikeout, but no runs scored, no runs batted in. He's in 421 on the year.
4: I don't know what it is about leadoff guys in this draft league, but man, they have high batting averages.
3: 0-1 count on him with a runner on second. It's Kligman. Just a whiff at. It's 0-2.
4: Yeah, Long really just went chasing there on an off speed that wasn't exactly close. Bit outside, bit low as well on that slider. See what Clapp dials up here. Tried with the put away pitch.
3: No balls, two strikes, two outs. Clapp's delivery grounded down the third baseline. Scooped by Kitchens in the dirt. Scooped at first by Ben Barrett to retire the side. Through seven, the Black Bears are up 12-2. The bottom of the seventh inning will stretch right now. It's about to be on the way. The Black Bears bats will return after this on U92, the Moose.
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3: Stretch is over. It's 12-2. Black Bears over Spikes as we're in the home stretch, if you will, of this ball game. Still on the mound, returning for more action is Beck, the left-handed pitcher, who had a great bounce-back inning in that sixth.
4: And the Spikes were allowing him to get a little bit more out, try and keep this one where it is. They plated one in the top half of the seventh inning, but still trailing 12-2. Slappers do have a left-hander warming up in the bullpen. I believe that is the big man, Ryan Uhr.
3: There's a ball low in the dirt. Caden Gaskin up 3-for-4 today. Strikeout, run batted in, run scored, stolen base. He does it all. It's Caden Gaskin. One out is inside. Ball two. Looking at a walk to his tally.
4: So you do have a substitution on the field. Justin Jeanette will come out. Coming in will be Jackson Raines. Raines batting .292 on the year.
3: 2-0 to Gaskin is in the dirt. Ball three. As I noticed, Gaskin has batting gloves now. He's made a change. Maybe it happened over the road trip.
4: Maybe. I mean, still looks to be chugging along just fine. As the catcher, I don't think you can say the same for him. Looks like he's in a decent bit of pain, as I think that one hit where the sun don't shine.
3: As Kligman just needed some time.
4: I think that one actually hit off his knee.
3: That is a rough spot to be hit at.
4: Yeah, I think it looks like he's all right, though. Definitely not in a lot of comfort, to say the least. That one, yeah, he just does not look comfortable at all. He took that one off the leg. For now, he'll be staying out there, but whether or not he gets replaced, we'll have to wait and see.
3: I don't currently see any catchers getting warm and ready or getting dressed right now in the dugout.
4: But only have one remaining. It'll be Ethan Swidler. It looks like for now, Kligman will take a couple trots around. Looks like he'll stay in after a tough one that looks like it hit off either the very top of his gear or just above it on the leg area.
3: As we get back to action here at Kendrick Family Ballpark, it's the Black Bears still up 12-2 over State College Spikes. 15 hits for West Virginia compared to State College's 6. And sometimes that's all you need to say. Three balls, no strikes for Caden Gaskin as Beck loads up. That's away. Ball four. Gaskin with the leadoff walk.
4: That's just good work there from Gaskin. Getting on with that leadoff walk. And that's the last guy you want to get on with a leadoff walk.
3: And best believe he's going to be on the move almost immediately as Kevin Jones steps up. Could be another hit-and-run situation.
4: Potentially. I feel like those two have done a relatively decent job of that, both Caden Gaskin and Kevin Jones. Right now, you don't have first baseman covering the bag.
3: There's a strike.
4: So Gaskin realistically could take a way bigger lead if he so chooses.
3: This could be just a gentleman's moment here, though. Up 12-2, no reason to steal another bag.
4: Yeah.
3: Let's play it out. That's why they're not covering the bag either. There's a line drive directly into the glove of Turner, and that'll double up Gaskin.
4: Yeah, tough one right there for Gaskin. Went off contact, and it was a solid bit of contact from Jones, but it went straight to the shortstop, caught it, and threw it over to first base, covering C.J. Richmond for the double play.
3: Now Ben Barrett's up with bases empty now, two outs after a hard hit liner that turned into two.
4: Yeah, a 6-3 double play. Kevin Jones, though, did hit that one decently hot off the bat. Came 103.5.
3: Unfortunate to go 1-for-5 for Jones. There's a strike to Barrett. Bottom of the seventh inning here. Black Bears still on top, 12-2 over State College. Will be a pitching change in between the inning break. Lefty warming up for West Virginia. There's a liner on the ground. Throw to first is in time. That's Rivera at shortstop now, making that play.
5: When it comes to social
3: and retiring the side. 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Black Bears look to close out this game. The eighth inning on the way after this on 91.7 FM.
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3: As the Black Bears continue to get some bullpen work in, a new face in there joined the team over the road trip. Ryan Yore, the lefty out of Oklahoma State, steps on the bump. He's a long, widening lefty at 6'8", 235. 9 ERA, 2 innings of work, 2 earned runs. No home runs allowed. 2 hit batters, 1 walk, 5 strikeouts.
4: Yeah, he's a big guy to say the least. Played last year in the draft league with the Crosscutters, Williamsport. Just recently, though, played with the Quad Cities River Bandits. Where he pitched 12 innings there, allowed 19 hits, 27 earned runs.
3: That's a ball in the dirt. First pitch from him. It's 1-0.
4: Your guy that, as you said, a big lefty winding motion. sometimes you can see from what we saw as well, watching some bullpen action, a lot of that stuff cuts in.
3: There's a liner scooped. Throw to first is in time as Cole Kitchens got that on the short hop. And it's one gone on a hard hit ball that was on the line and then bounced in turf right in front of the third baseman in the hot corner.
4: It's a good play from Cole Kitchens as that one did come hot off the bat. The sinker kind of left over in towards the middle of the plate, 90 off the bat. Kitchens played off the short hop and recorded the out.
3: C.J. Richmond steps up after Jet Buck grounded out. Swinging a miss. 0-1 now is the count. 0-3 on the day now. So far for Richmond with 3 Ks. That's just missing, just high.
4: Now your guy that has a lot of big stuff. Mixing a fair amount of slider so far in this at-bat, back-to-back with the breaking ball. He finds himself right down Broadway there for strike two. 93 miles an hour coming from the big lefty. They're on that sinker. Richmond, though, 0-3 today. Bit unlike him.
3: 1-2. Check swing. It's not in time. Checks it. 2 balls, 2 strikes now. Very close on that check swing attempt.
4: That was pretty close. I will say from up here at least it looked like he went, but obviously we have a way different vantage point.
3: Grounded in play. Gaskin scoops. Throw to first in time. 2 gone. The Richmond avoids the Golden Sombrero.
4: Well, and again, Ryan, you're just forcing contact on the ground, this time towards second base, and Gaskin made this simple play for the second out. So now you have Camden Ross out, the DH. 1-for-3 today. See, I got to go with these fielding changes. So you'll have Jet Buck at second, Blake Bradford moved to third, and Ron Rivera at short.
3: And there's a check. Holds up. Again.
4: Yeah. Yeah, that one he didn't go. That one was not nearly as close as the one prior. But Ross could really use another hit, try and help his team out in a big hole.
3: There's a strike.
4: Well, it ran down the heart once again from your coming 94 miles an hour. Can really pump him in there with some good velocity.
3: There's a hot shot left field, but directly into the glove of Tyvon Moore to retire the side. 1-2-3 goes Ryan Yore. And still 12-2 Black Bears. We'll return for more after this quick break in the middle of the inning. Bottom of the eighth on the way on 91.7 FM, U92 The Moose, the home of Black Bears biggest ball all summer long.

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3: Bear ball back now.
4: It's a new pitcher on the mound for State College Spites. Get through what is more than likely the final half inning, and the Black Bears will take some swings. But it's Charlie Smith, the righty from Memphis, 5.51 ERA on the mound for State College.
5: Yeah, Smith holding a 2-0 record so far for State College. 16 and a third innings, 10 earned runs on 15 hits, 11 walks, 9 strikeouts. As now this will be his 12th game he's appeared in this year for State College.
4: He'll face a healthy part of this order. Will be a pinch hitter, though. We have Owen Petrick coming up to hit for Zach Thompson.
5: Yeah, Thompson will...
4: Or Noah Joris coming up to hit for Zach Thomas.
5: Either way, Thompson getting a very much little...
4: And there's Petrick in the on-deck circle. Okay. And Petrick will hit for Ian Collier. There's a grounder. First pitch Joris sees is grounded to first for out number one. It's a quick first out as Owen Petrick set to come up. The natural third baseman getting some swings here.
5: Yeah, Petrick coming in after Joris with a ground out. Guy that played a little bit in the first half. Seen him a bit in the second half as well. Owen Petrick. So get a shot here in the bottom of the eighth. Saw him a little bit as a first base coach today.
4: I'm interested. Who's at first now? Is it still Trout? No.
5: That's Zach Thompson.
4: Yeah, it's Zach Thompson. Riff.
5: There you go. I mean,
4: we'll see Trout then, too.
5: Have a three-hit outing and just go play first base coach for the last
4: one. Yeah, one. It's pop sky high. Center field tracking in. Making the play for out number two.
5: Yeah, Petrick down with a fly out. Prior to that, had a 244 average. It's now Alec DeMartino will come up.
6: The right fielder.
5: Looks like he'll be the only two pinch hitters we'll see potentially today is Cole Kitchens has the bat. He's in the on-deck circle. As well as Tyvon Moore.
4: Yep. As DeMartino steps in, ready to get some swings in. Right fielder. Grounded. Sharply down the third baseline, foul. Into the coffin corner.
5: Yeah, Smith has worked fairly quickly. Got a little bit of soft contact. Recorded two outs. Now look for that third one right here on DeMartino. As we'll line up our Joffrey Peel. We'll dust off old home plate. It's always, that's something I really want to do.
4: Remember Dodger films?
5: Yeah.
4: Yeah.
5: Good days.
4: Swing and a miss. No balls, two strikes, two outs. I was like, cool to bring up your own brush and just dusting off yourself. Yeah.
5: It's just not the same, but you know what is the same? Regina last. For those who know.
4: No balls, two strikes, two outs. Grounded, third baseline, in foul territory.
5: That one was really hugging the line, but just goes foul down the third base line.
4: This is Blake Bradford at third. Ryan Rivera is at short now. At second.
5: Should be Trent Turner.
4: It was Buck.
5: It was Buck.
4: Buck who came in for Buck. Turner. Yes.
5: And then you also got a switch in left field. It'll be Jackson Raines out there.
4: Yes.
5: A lot of switching around for the Spikes. Just getting some guys some extra minutes as DeMartino just now getting back into the box after his extended timeout.
4: Cooper really is a jack of all trades. He was the one playing on the organ.
5: I didn't think he could do that.
4: Yeah. The ball's two strikes. In the dirt. 1-2.
5: DeMartino on the day. 1-for-3. Has scored twice. Also has an RBI. He's also gotten on with a walk.
4: It serves a right-handed pitcher warming up in the bullpen for the Black Bears. There's a grounder. The diving throw just dropped. That was an incredible play by

0: 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No strikeouts.
1: Kitchens tried to check his swing there, but went on the sinker that fly to well inside from Smith. It's now the 0-1.
0: That's ground at the middle directly to Jet Buck, who runs over to second to get the force out and retire the side here in the eighth. 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It's 12-2. Black Bears over Spikes. The ninth inning's on the way after this on U92, the Moose.
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0: Now the pitch to ninth inning for the Black Bears, up 12-2, is Rene Lastras from FIU. 7 games, 6 2/3 innings of work, 16.2 ERA, 6 strikeouts, 6 walks, 2 hit batters.
1: Well, not only did we see him throw a bullpen today, we also saw him catch a couple.
0: Yes. Guy was a two-way player. As a, can catch, can pitch.
1: He can hit.
0: Yeah.
1: There's a clip on his Instagram hitting a homer. I'm like, all right. Show him what you got, buddy. They'll get a shot here in the ninth inning, up 12-2. Face off against Rains, Hayes, and Bradford. They'll be 5, 6, and 7 in the order.
0: As Joris remains in the game as the catcher. This will be the first pitches he's caught all day.
1: Yeah, dude, it wasn't even allowed to catch
0: a
1: bullpen. It was mainly, honestly, Ian Collier that caught the bullpens.
0: As first pitch to Rains is called a ball. Jackson Rains, the pinch hitter. Well, pinch fielder has been playing in the left for Jornet the entire past couple frames. He grounds that one. Coming in is Gaskin. The glove scoop won't be in time. Will it be in time, though? Yes, it will! The ball got away. Rains was lost, and he couldn't get back to first in time as a double glove flip from one side to the other. Gaskin eventually gets the assist.
1: Well, what happened there was Jackson Rains went up the line towards second base, so he's intending he's going to go to second, so he can't just get back to first like normal. He can't just run out the bag and just be safe at first. He has to get back to the bag, and that's where Ben Barrett applies the tag and gets the out. A really good play from Caden Gaskin as well. While, yes, he overplayed the shovel, but he gets it right back.
0: That would be a difficult shovel to make as well, as that gets Hayes off the plate a little bit. But difficult glove flip to make. Just got a little bit over. Not sure if it touched Barrett's glove to know if that would be considered a 4-3-4-3 or a 4-4-3. What is this, Mikel Arteta?
1: That one's fouled off. we were talking about soccer earlier today before the game. We were talking about Arsenal, funny enough. So we'll say single on a ground ball to Gaskin. Rains out at first, Gaskin to Barrett. So I guess it is a 4-4-3. Does he play a false nine?
0: There's a liner into the corner. That will be extra bases for Nyan Hayes. Get in the second standing up with one out. Gets a double.
1: That's Hayes' second hit of the day. Scored twice. Also,

0: It's a stolen bag as that'll set up Blake Bradford. Bradford now at third. He is 0 for 2 today. Has walked once, though. Still can't get over that play at first base. I mean, just very good. Just staying with it from Caden Gaskin. He overplays the shovel entirely. Completely flies over the glove of Ben Barrett. But he plays it off the hop, off the dugout. Gets it straight back to the first baseman and tags him out.
1: There's a strike to Blake Bradford, now at third.
0: See if Lestress can get through the rest of this. Has attacked decently well. Four of his six pitches have been strikes so far. As the 0-1 is
1: high popper. Left field tracking back is Moore at the wall. It's off the top of the wall. One run will come across the score with a stand-up double from Bradford. And that miraculously stayed in the ballpark, but it carried quite a far way for a ball hit so high into the sky.
0: The wind was blowing a tiny bit, and yeah, that one hit off the very top of the wall. You can't review things here in the draft league, but man, that thing, I'm kind of surprised it bounced back into play. Either way, you get an RBI, you get a run on the board. Here, if you're the Spikes, still, though, 12-3.
1: It's Kligman's in. One out, runner on second. Lester's delivery is swung on and missed in the dirt.
0: Kligman, 0-3 today. Still looking for his first hit of the day. It's a good first pitch there from Lestress. It was blocked, but the cutter low would force a swing.
1: No balls, one strike. Rene Lestress in the zone. 0-2 to Kligman.
0: Another good one there. Just going back. Looked like he went straight back to that cutter. Now on the 0-2 count. Has to find that put-away pitch here.
1: On deck is the shortstop, Ryan Rivera. Started today as a third baseman. Moved to short.
0: See whether or not Lestress goes back to the cutter here.
1: Just misses. A good frame job there from Noah Joris, but no luck.
0: It went back, or went to the fastball, excuse me. Just say it a little bit too high and a little outside.
1: 1-2 with one out. Swing and a miss.
0: They'll call it a foul. Oh. Yeah, as the runner will have to go back to second. Yeah, that one was confusing. I think it got off of the inside part of the bat of Kligman.
1: I know it hit him, but I just couldn't tell if it hit something or... I thought I saw, like, the wave around motion, but... It's a foul anyways. It's 1-2 to Kligman. Foul back right above us.
0: A little bit lower. Tell you, I got my glove. I was standing up. I didn't have my glove on, but now I have it on. I'm ready to go.
1: Wasn't it Kligman that sent it right there, too, earlier this game?
0: It might have been. Our cameraman is in a, he's all right. A little spooked.
1: Is the ball still there?
0: Nah, I went down. Uh-oh. It went down to the stands.
1: Just tie. 2-2.
0: Count now moves even on the catcher, Kligman. Less stress. We've been dancing around here. A lot of cutter, a lot of fastball, a little bit of slider.
1: 2-2 from Lestress. Just in the dirt. And got past the backstop. Joris, the catcher. And from second to third goes Blake Bradford. As it's a full count, runner 90 feet away. Blackbear still up 12-3. No time to stress.
0: No time to stress for Lestress?
1: Yeah. Here's the full count. High popper. Tracking in is Tyvon Moore making the play. The runner does not tag up. As that throw would have been on the money at home from Tyvon Moore.
0: Really good.
1: That's two gone.
0: That's a really good throw from Tyvon Moore. And it forced the runner to stay completely where he was. So you don't give up a run now for the time being. As that one was a bit too shallow for Bradford to realistically try and tag up. Would have been a close play at the plate. But just a really good overall throw. Took one hop and straight into the glove of Noah Joris, who is standing right there at home plate ready to tag out a run.
1: As Mr. Lonely, Ryan Rivera steps in. That's the song. I'm not clowning on him. There's a strike across from Lestress.
0: I'm sure he has plenty of friends.
1: He probably does. I mean, someone as good as a defender he is, like, you know how people love defense.
0: Yeah, he's got more aura than Hank, I tell you that much.
1: That's inside. It's 1-1 now.
0: Yeah, that first pitch from Lestress, really good spot just on that corner. That's ABS. That's close. That's ABS. That might be a pixel.
1: 1-1, 1-2, 2 outs. Swing to miss. The spike's on their last strike.
0: See what Lestress goes here with the put away. Fastballs work for so is a cutter. That slider as well, though, getting another swinging strike. I think if you get that wild of a swing, I think you got to go back to it. See if he goes to it here.
1: 1-2, 2 strikes, 2 outs. Rene Lestress. Blackbear is up 12-3. Lined into the glove of Cole Kitchens. Black Bears win. Handshakes all around. The Black Bears are winners. The somersault between Kevin Jones and Caden Gaskin as they do the sky-high high five to celebrate a 12-3 triumph over the State College Spikes.
0: Overall, really good win.
1: The Black Bears did their part of the order. They got the result. Now they have to continue this momentum. I mean, that's 3 straight games won, dating back to that sweep against Trenton away from home. Don't say that yet.
0: Yeah.
1: Only 3 games back now.
0: It's a good spot to be in if you're the Black Bears here. Looking across the draft league, I'm trying to see what the other scores are. As West Virginia gets the win, Colt Ryder gets the win charged to him. Elsewhere, Aberdeen beating Williamsport 8-4. And Trenton beating Mahoning Valley right now 2-1. So the results, not exactly going in the way of the Black Bears, but they play their part. They do what they need to do on their end, and that's pretty much all you can ask for. Overall, really good stuff from the Black Bears, getting a ton of hits, 12 runs, 16 hits. Pitching did very well today. Tyler Coltrider went out, had 6 phenomenal innings from there. Relief was a bit spotty at times, but overall from Clack, from York, and from Lestress, getting the job done, allowing minimal damage, only 3 runs on 8 hits. Overall, solid game for the Black Bears. They get another win on their tally.
1: And just looking now, you're only 2 games back now of State College. They were number 2 going into the day. Williamsport, obviously, still have had a view. Trenton, you're pretty close with them now after some great results. You're 1 game away from going 500. That's another big thing. You're returning back to the 500 mark. Black Bears continuing to pick up good result after good result. That's what matters right now. You're getting momentum. You're getting some great ride going into this large homestand. You have multiple large homestands right next to each other. Tomorrow night at 6 p.m., junior-senior discount day at the ballpark. We'll go on around 5:45 for that. But first, Nico, player of the game. There's a lot of really good rewarding options today.
0: Well, I think, honestly, if we're going strictly batters, there's 2 that you're going to go with. I'll go with 1. I'll go with Cole Kitchens. I think he was, in my opinion, the best player out there today. 3 for 5, 4 RBIs, 2 runs scored, and made a couple really good plays at third base. Couple catches off lines. Did have one little hiccup, but overall, really good night for him.
1: Yeah, I'll give it to the pitcher. I'll give it to Tyler Coltrider. 6 innings of work. Stayed under 80 pitches through those 6 innings. 6 hits allowed. The only run given up was unearned, so no earned runs once again. 8 strikeouts once again. No walks. Limited damage, as always, is what Coltrider's done this entire season with the Black Bears. And I'll give a shout-out to Zach Thompson. I mean, he hit that 440-foot bomb the same day he spoke to us and got on an interview for the first time on this broadcast, which is always a cool whenever a player has a big game after we interview him. Maybe that's always fun.
0: Maybe it's a sign.
1: Maybe, I don't know, maybe just...
0: Well, how, remember when we did Caden? How did Caden do?
1: Caden was good that game. That was the game he stole four bags.
0: It's a sign.
1: Yeah, like, I think we just need to start interviewing the players more often. I don't know. They tend to play really good. But 12-3 is the final. West Virginia over State College, picking up a big win in a big way. West Virginia did. The Black Bears continue to roar on as fans start to exit here in Kendrick Family Ballpark, and we will too. 12-3 is the final. I want to give a big thank you to Lance Zanana, to the general manager of the West Virginia Black Bears, for everything you do. Also to Eric Nuttall, Madison Cook, Nick Krastis, for everything you do with WVU Student Media and making everything we do, both at the radio station and the West Virginia Black Bears, possible. For myself, Cody Burton, alongside me was Nico Corretto the whole way. It was a big, fun result to watch and be a part of as the Black Bears win 12-3 over the State College Spikes in the Spikes' first trip to Morgantown this season. 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
1: Here's your updated U92 The Moose forecast. Thunderstorms likely and foggy tonight, otherwise overcast skies. Lows level off around 65. Winds out of the southwest, around 5 miles per hour. Cloudy skies with fog early tomorrow. Slight chance for storms, high of 80. Mainly cloudy skies with fog tomorrow night. Chance for storms, lows level off around 66. Chance of thunderstorms Thursday and Friday with highs in the low 80s. Taking a look at the extended forecast, 81 Saturday, 84 Sunday, and 81 on Monday. And that's your updated forecast. I'm meteorologist Kara Foster for U92 The Moose. Right now, it's 69 degrees.
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4: I'm Dan Warren. Our top story, multiple outlets have reported a federal court has been asked to block the president's second executive order targeting birthright citizenship. Greg Watson reports.
5: A legal team is asking a federal judge to clarify that the Supreme Court's ruling also blocks a second executive order attempting to target specific children who Trump says are exempt from becoming Americans at birth. Trump's second birthright order, signed last week, attempts to deny citizenship to children born on U.S. soil to an alien enemy, or a foreign government employee, or a parent who engaged in a commercial transaction to obtain citizenship, or who are born in a territory where citizenship is not conferred by statute. Attorneys for the American Civil Liberties Union argued that none of those specified exemptions appear in the Constitution or federal citizenship law and seeks to block the order.
4: Meanwhile, a severe storm packing 80-mile-an-hour wind gusts and heavy rain has swept across the Midwest, leaving hundreds of thousands without power and triggering widespread damage. Here's Jennifer King.
6: Illinois and Indiana are reporting damage from a storm system with pummeling rain and wind gusts up to 80 miles per hour. Ohio's Governor Mike DeWine warned residents about the severe weather sweeping eastward.
7: We are in a very dangerous weather situation that really involves all of Ohio.
6: DeWine spoke from an emergency operations center in Columbus.
7: The flooding danger is going to continue to go up for a while.
6: Near Chicago, tornado sirens sounded and flights were temporarily suspended Tuesday at the city's two major airports. More than 780,000 customers in Illinois, Indiana, and Ohio lost power. Footage shows damaged roofs, flooded roads, and trees tangled in power lines. 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I'm Jennifer King.
4: And stocks slipped lower on Wall Street today as fluctuating oil prices and broader market uncertainty continues to weigh on investor confidence. Here's Seth Soutell with the market report.
8: I'm Seth Soutell, and this is the AP Markets Report. Stocks pulled a bit lower from their records on Wall Street while oil prices kept bouncing around amid uncertainty about when crude oil can flow freely from the Middle East again. The S&P 500 fell 0.3% Tuesday. It was the second modest drop in a row for the index since it set an all-time high last week. The Dow lost 184 points, that's about 0.3%. The Nasdaq Composite sank 0.6%. Brent crude rose about 1% to settle a bit below $89 a barrel. Treasury yields eased in the bond market. The yield on the 10-year Treasury fell to 4.70%. Seth Soutell, New York.
4: I'm Dan Warren, and this is Radio Network News.
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0: Here's your updated U92 The Moose forecast. Thunderstorms likely and foggy tonight, otherwise overcast skies. Lows level off around 65. Winds out of the southwest around 5 miles per hour. Cloudy skies with fog early tomorrow. Slight chance for storms. High of 80. Mainly cloudy skies with fog tomorrow night. Chance for storms. Lows level off around 66. Chance of thunderstorms Thursday and Friday with highs in the low 80s. Taking a look at the extended forecast, 81 Saturday, 84 Sunday, and 81 on Monday. And that's your updated forecast. I'm meteorologist Kara Foster for U92 The Moose. Currently, it's 68 degrees.
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11: Oh, Miss Elphaba, many years I have waited for a gift like yours to appear. Why, I predict the wizard could make you his magic grand vizier. My dear, I'll write at once to the wizard.

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0: 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Spring will come again.
1: Yes.
0: Why don't you sing it then?
1: It isn't finished.

0: How'd you do that?
1: I don't know. The song's not finished, though.
0: Even so, it can do this?
1: I know.
0: You have to finish it.

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1: He thought I was awesome. My brother?
2: Definitely.
1: How?
2: Well, he said, there's nothing like your smile, sort of subtle and perfect and real.

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0: I don't know, Natalie.
1: You know, this is one of those moments where you could just be a typical parent and lie.

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1: Here's your updated U92 The Moose forecast. Cloudy skies with a few peaks of sun this afternoon with a chance of thunderstorms. Daytime highs approaching 84, winds out of the southwest, 5 to 10 miles per hour. Partly cloudy skies with fog in spots tonight, chance of thunderstorms, 67. Mainly cloudy tomorrow. Chance of thunderstorms. High temperatures reach up to 83. Mid-80s Sunday and Monday. Chance of rain showers Sunday. Slight chance for storms Monday. And that's your updated forecast. I'm meteorologist Paul Trombley. For U92 The Moose, right now, 85.

I am the very model of a modern major general. I've information, vegetable, animal, and mineral. I know the kings of England, and I quote the fights historical, from Marathon to Waterloo, in order categorical. I'm very well acquainted too with matters mathematical. I understand equations, but as simple and quadratical. About binomial theorem, I'm teeming with a lot of news. Ooh, lot of news, lot of news. Oh, with many cheerful facts about the square of the height.

0: I'm very good at integral and differential calculus. I know the scientific names of beings animalculous. In short, and that is vegetable, animal, and mineral. I am the very model of a modern major general.
1: In short, and that is vegetable, animal, and mineral. He is the very model of a modern major general.
0: I know our mythic history, King Arthur's and Sir Caradoc's. I answer hard acrostics, I've a pretty taste for paradox. I quote in elegiacs all the crimes of Heliogabalus. In conics, I can floor peculiarities parabolus. I can tell undoubted Raphaels from Jaredals and Zophanes. I know the croaking chorus from the frogs of Aristophanes. Then I can hum a fugue of which I've heard the music's dinner for.
2: Dinner for? Dinner for? What's dinner for? It's for eating.
0: Oh, and whistle all the airs from that infernal nonsense pinafore!

0: washing bill in Babylonic cuneiform and tell you every detail of Caractacus's uniform. In short, and bad as vegetable, animal, and mineral, I am a very model of a modern major general.
1: In short, and bad as vegetable, animal, and mineral, he is a very model of a modern major general.
0: In fact, when I know what is meant by mamelon and revelin, when I can tell at sight a Mauser rifle from a javelin, when such affairs as sorties and surprises I'm more wary at, and when I know precisely what is meant by commissariat, I think it's a naughty word. When I have learnt what progress has been made in modern gunnery, when I know more of tactics than a novice in a nunnery, in short, when I've a smattering of elemental strategy. Ooh, strategy, strategy, strategy. Ooh, may I have a G? G, G. Am I sharp?
2: You're flat.
0: Thank you. You'll say a better major general has never

0: 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You want some pie?
1: Sure.
2: God, he looks good in that shirt, in those pants.
0: It's Apple.
1: Works for me.

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Things were made for making you rich. And the man they saw, if you want some more, listen to the raw giants by the score. 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
0: 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I figure you always use sexy cats, but no one ever goes as a sexy dog.
2: Oh, it's
1: a compliment.
2: Original. I mean, amazing. 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
0: You need a drink.

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0: It what?
1: It takes you there.

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2: When a man's an empty kettle, he should be on his mettle. And yet

0: Did you just hear what I just heard?
1: That noise don't come from no ordinary bird.
0: It may be just a cricket or a critter in the trees.
2: It's given me the jitters and the joints around my knees.
1: Oh, I think I see a jijik, and he's fuzzy and he's furry. I haven't got a brain, but I think I ought to worry.
2: I haven't got a heart, but I got a palpitation.
1: This is Monica the Forest. I don't like the situation.
0: Are you going to stand around and let him fill us full of horror?
1: I'd like to roar him down. But I think I lost my roarer.
3: It's a hoosus.
4: It's a hoosus?
1: It's a watsus.
3: It's a watsus?
1: Who's that?
3: Who's that?
1: Who's that?
0: Who's that? Who's that hiding in the tree tops? It's that rascal, the jitterbug. Should you catch him buzzing round you, keep away from the jitterbug. Oh, the bats and the bees and the breeze in the trees have a terrible, horrible buzz.

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Oh, the jitter. 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Oh, the jitter. Come, come, come, come, come, come, come, come, come, come, come, come, come, come, come, come, come, come, come, come, come, come, come, come, come, come, come, come, come, come, come, come, come, come, come, come, come, come, come, come, come, come, come, come, come, come, come, come, come, come, come, come, come, come, come, come, come, come, come, come, come, come, come, come, come, come, come, come, come, come, come, come, come, come, come, come, come, come, come, come, come, come, come, come, come, come, come, come, come, come, come, come, come, come, come, come, come, come, come, come, come, come, come, come, come, come, come, come, come, come, come, come, come, come, come, come, come, come, come, come, come, come, come, come, come, come, come, come, come, come, come, come, come, come, come, come, come, come, come, come, come, come, come, come, come, come, come, come, come, come, come, come, come, come, come, come, come, come, come, come, come, come, come, come, come, come, come, come, come, come, come, come, come, come, come, come, come, come, come, come, come, come, come, come, come, come, come, come, come,

0: Glinda, I hope you'll save a dance for me tonight. I'll be right there, waiting all night.
1: That's so kind. But you know what would be even kinder?

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1: Oh, Vic, really? You would do that for me?
0: I would do anything for you.
2: You're good.
1: I don't know what you mean. I love helping others. Oh, and I happen to be free tonight, after all.

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0: He said he was too shy to ask me at first, but then Galinda emboldened him.
2: Wait, Galinda?
0: Don't you dare say another word against her. I'm about to have the happiest night of my life. Thanks to Galinda.

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2: Galinda, Nessa and I were talking about you just now, and...
3: Oh, well, we were just talking about you. How you should join us tonight at the Ozdust. 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
1: Bach, I know why.
0: You do?
1: It's because I'm in this chair and you felt sorry for me. Well, isn't that right?
0: No. Oh, no. I don't feel sorry for you. You're great. 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

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I was an innocent young lamb, and he was a dirty old goat. We were made for each other. All of a sudden, he took out his paraphernalia and shouted, "Let's play croquet!" 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

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If I mention wedlock, he put me in a headlock. 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

0: buried corpses.
1: Well, Professor...
0: Don't answer that. I'm not a Frankenstein. I don't indulge in hijinks or tomfoolery. I'm not a Frankenstein. I don't believe in mummies, ghosts, or ghoulery. I deal in facts, not fiction. I am a scientist. I live for truth and reason. That's the reason I exist. There is a vast difference between my crazy grandfather's delusional experiments and my own devotion to pure science, which leads us directly to the subject of today's lecture.

0: top here, with whom I have never worked nor given any prior instruction to, has graciously offered his services for this afternoon's demonstration. His medulla oblongata tells his brainstem that it's gotta send an impulse full of data, which creates a lot of pain. His frontal lobe gets busy with a thought that makes him dizzy, puts his cortex in a tizzy, so he never will complain. That's what I love about the brain. Mr. Hilltop, will you raise your left knee, please? You have just witnessed a voluntary nerve impulse. Mr. Hilltop, you may lower your knee. Reflex movements, on the other hand, are those which are made independently of the will. Why, you dirty, rotten, yellow son of a bitch!
1: Oh!
0: Even though I almost need him, his reflexes have no freedom to react. When I mistreat him, it's important I explain. Synaptic nerve connection goes its way without detection, bringing cranial protection in a never-ending chain. That's what I love about the brain. But what if we were to block those nerve impulses by simply applying local pressure? Which can be done with any ordinary metal clamp, just at the swelling at the posterior nerve roots for, say, 4 seconds. Why, you mother-grabbing bastard! As you can see, even though I have just smashed my knee into his crotch, he does not react. He feels absolutely nothing. More or less. So, if it were not for this continuous stream of motor impulses from the brain, we would collapse like a bunch of broccoli! And in conclusion, so there's no confusion,

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1: Here's your updated U92 The Moose forecast. Slight chance of rain showers, fog in spots, overnight, otherwise cloudy skies expected. Lows level off around 66. Winds out of the southwest, around 5 miles per hour. Slight chance of thunderstorms with fog in spots early Wednesday. Daytime highs approaching 80. Cloudy skies expected. Chance for storms and foggy Wednesday night, 66. Low 80s Thursday and Friday. Chance of rain showers Thursday. Chance for storms Friday. And that's your updated forecast. I'm meteorologist Paul Trombley for U92 The Moose. Currently, it's 68 degrees.
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1: Here's your updated U92 The Moose forecast. Cloudy skies expected and foggy overnight with a slight chance of rain showers. Lows dip down to about 66. Southwest winds around 5 miles per hour. Slight chance of rain showers with fog in spots early Wednesday. Daytime highs approaching 80. Overcast skies. Chance of thunderstorms with fog in spots Wednesday night. Lows dip down to about 66. Mainly cloudy skies expected. Low 80s Thursday and Friday with storms possible both days. And that's your updated forecast. I'm meteorologist Paul Trombley for U92 The Moose. Currently, it's 68 degrees.
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1: Here's your updated U92 The Moose forecast. Cloudy skies expected and foggy overnight with a slight chance of rain showers. Lows dip down to about 66. Southwest winds around 5 miles per hour. Slight chance of rain showers with fog in spots early Wednesday. Daytime highs approaching 80. Overcast skies. Chance of thunderstorms with fog in spots Wednesday night. Lows dip down to about 66. Mainly cloudy skies expected. Low 80s Thursday and Friday with storms possible both days. And that's your updated forecast. I'm meteorologist Paul Trombley for U92 The Moose. Right now, it's 67 degrees.
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1: Here's your updated U92 The Moose forecast. Lows level off around 66 and foggy. Overnight, under overcast skies, southwesterly winds around 5 miles per hour. Daytime highs approaching 81, with fog in spots early Wednesday, cloudy skies expected. Mainly cloudy skies expected, with fog in spots Wednesday night, chance of thunderstorms. Lows dip down to about 67. Low 80s Thursday and Friday, with thunderstorms possible both days. And that's your updated forecast. I'm meteorologist Paul Trombley for U92 The Moose. Right now, it's 67 degrees.
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It was a couple college kids who thought the town was dumb as rocks. Like we wouldn't raise an eyebrow at the sun and lack a bull. Too few parking tickets written, too few high school parties stopped. Well, I always wish you well when I pass the old gas station, with the banner on the front that shows how tolerant they are. Well, you'll get told to go to hell by some summertime flatlander, with a coexistence sticker on the bumper of their car. And it's gone. That's

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2: Here's your updated U92 The Moose forecast. Daytime highs approaching 81 with fog in spots early today under overcast skies. Winds out of the southwest around 5 miles per hour. Mainly cloudy skies expected with fog in spots tonight. Chance of thunderstorms. Lows dip down to about 67. Mainly cloudy skies expected with fog early tomorrow. Chance for storms. High temperatures reach up to 81. Low 80s Friday and Saturday with storms likely Friday. And that's your updated forecast. I'm meteorologist Paul Trombley for U92 The Moose. Currently 67.
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3: I'm Dan Warren. Our top story, President Trump has confirmed reports that he was secretly moved off Air Force One last month. Ben Thomas has this report.
4: I guess there was a threat out there. I didn't really ask too much about it. I get a lot of threats.
5: President Trump confirming a report that first appeared in the Washington Post that he was spirited off Air Force One and onto a different plane before departing Turkey last month because of a credible threat from Iran.
4: I go by Secret Service and the military. They wanted me to go on a different flight, a different plane.
5: Trump stowed away in an airport catering container that took him to a smaller aircraft on which he flew to the UK.
4: I do what they say.
5: There he secretly reboarded the decoy jet, then descended from it and climbed back aboard the new Air Force One gifted by Qatar. Speaking to reporters Tuesday night, Trump downplayed the risk to those he left on the plane and his own safety.
4: I don't worry about anything, to be honest. Whatever it is, you know my attitude? Whatever.
5: I'm Ben Thomas.
3: Meanwhile, in Wisconsin, moderate candidate David Crowley has won a tightly contested Democratic primary for governor. Karen Sanderson has more.
6: Moderate candidate David Crowley secured a narrow primary victory over progressive contender Francesca Hong. Crowley, who re-entered the race with the current governor's endorsement, argued that his platform offered the strongest chance of winning the general election. The result sets up a high-stakes campaign against Republican Congressman Tom Tiffany this November, as Democrats fight to keep control of the governor's office in the critical swing state.
3: Elsewhere in Ohio, 16 people have been hospitalized after a lightning strike during a wave of severe storms sweeping across the Midwest. Sharon Chapman has more.
7: Emergency crews responded to a state prison in northern Ohio following a direct lightning strike during severe weather. Officials confirmed 16 people were injured and transported to local hospitals for evaluation and treatment. The strike occurred as a wave of powerful storms generated high winds, heavy rain, and widespread power outages across the region.
3: I'm Dan Warren, and this is Radio Network News.
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8: Here's your updated U92 The Moose forecast. Cloudy and foggy early today with highs around 81. Southwesterly winds 5 to 10 miles per hour. Chance for storms with fog and spots tonight. Lows around 67, mainly cloudy skies expected. Cloudy skies with a few peaks of sun and foggy early tomorrow. Chance for storms 81. Low 80s Friday and Saturday with storms likely Friday. Taking a look at the extended forecast, 84 Sunday, 81 Monday, and 80 on Tuesday. And that's your updated forecast. I'm meteorologist Kara Foster for U92 The Moose. Right now, it's 67 degrees.
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1: Here's your updated U92 The Moose forecast. Cloudy and foggy early today with highs around 81. Southwesterly winds 5 to 10 miles per hour. Chance for storms with fog and spots tonight. Lows around 67, mainly cloudy skies expected. Cloudy skies with a few peaks of sun and foggy early tomorrow. Chance for storms 81. Low 80s Friday and Saturday with storms likely Friday. Taking a look at the extended forecast, 84 Sunday, 81 Monday, and 80 on Tuesday. And that's your updated forecast. I'm meteorologist Kara Foster for U92 The Moose. Right now, it's 67 degrees.
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Good morning. This is your warning. This is your warning. You're gonna appear before a stranger. I don't know if you'll be in any danger. For some are not pulled into moving cars.

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4: I'm Dan Warren. We start in Wisconsin, where moderate candidate David Crowley has won a tightly contested Democratic primary for governor. Donna Warder has this report.
5: Moderate Democrat David Crowley has won the primary for governor in Wisconsin, beating Democratic Socialist Francesca Hong, who was hoping to ride the wave of recent victories by progressive candidates.
6: I am so deeply, deeply grateful to my core for how hard you have all fought.
5: Audio courtesy of WISN. Crowley is vying to become Wisconsin's first black governor, and in November he'll face Republican Tom Tiffany, currently a U.S. representative endorsed by President Donald Trump. I'm Donna Warder.
4: Meanwhile, President Donald Trump has confirmed he was secretly moved to a different aircraft while departing Turkey following security warnings from intelligence officials. The covert transfer, which reportedly involved using an airport catering truck to board a smaller military jet, was carried out amid reports of a credible threat. Speaking to reporters, Trump explained why he followed the security protocol.
7: I go by Secret Service and the military. They wanted me to go on a different flight, a different plane, equal safety, but they wanted me to do it, so I do it. I do what they say.
4: Elsewhere in Colombia, emergency crews continue to work around the clock after a powerful magnitude 7.4 earthquake left at least 224 people dead and nearly 900 injured. Sharon Chapman has the details.
8: Search and rescue teams in western Colombia are sifting through rubble following the country's most powerful earthquake in decades. The magnitude 7.4 quake flattened hospitals, homes and apartment blocks across cities, while cutting off power and communications in remote rural areas. With a national emergency declared and hundreds still reported missing, officials warn the death toll could rise further as recovery efforts continue.
4: I'm Dan Warren, and this is Radio Network News.
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9: Here's your updated U92 The Moose forecast. Cloudy skies expected, with fog and spots early today, with daytime highs approaching 81. Winds out of the southwest, 5 to 10 miles per hour. Mainly cloudy skies, with fog tonight, chance of thunderstorms, lows level off around 67. Mainly cloudy skies expected with fog early. Tomorrow, chance for storms. Highs level off around 81. Low 80s. Friday and Saturday, with thunderstorms likely. Friday. Looking at the long range, 84. Sunday, 81. Monday, and 80 on Tuesday. And that's your updated forecast. I'm meteorologist Kara Foster for U92 The Moose. Currently, 67.
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1: Here's your updated U92 The Moose forecast. Cloudy skies expected, with fog in spots early today, with daytime highs approaching 81. Winds out of the southwest, 5 to 10 miles per hour. Mainly cloudy skies, with fog tonight, chance of thunderstorms, lows level off around 67. Mainly cloudy skies expected with fog early. Tomorrow, chance for storms, highs level off around 81. Low 80s, Friday and Saturday, with thunderstorms likely Friday. Looking at the long range, 84 Sunday, 81 Monday, and 80 on Tuesday. And that's your updated forecast. I'm meteorologist Kara Foster for U92 The Moose. Currently, 67.
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3: I'm Dan Warren. We start in Wisconsin, where moderate candidate David Crowley has won a tightly contested Democratic primary for governor. Donna Warder has this report.
4: Moderate Democrat David Crowley has won the primary for governor in Wisconsin, beating Democratic Socialist Francesca Hong, who was hoping to ride the wave of recent victories by progressive candidates.
5: I am so deeply, deeply grateful to my core for how hard you have all fought.
4: Audio courtesy of WISN. Crowley is vying to become Wisconsin's first black governor, and in November he'll face Republican Tom Tiffany, currently a U.S. representative endorsed by President Donald Trump. I'm Donna Warder.
3: Meanwhile, President Donald Trump has confirmed he was secretly transferred to a smaller military jet in Turkey following intelligence warnings of a credible threat. Intelligence officials reportedly used a ground catering truck to discreetly move the president away from potential danger. Speaking to reporters, Trump explained why he followed the covert security protocol.
6: I go by Secret Service and the military. They wanted me to go on a different flight, a different plane, equal safety, but they wanted me to do it, so I do it. I do what they say.
3: Elsewhere, former NFL quarterback Matt Hasselbeck is participating in a Boston University study aimed at diagnosing CTE in living patients. Here's Lisa Dwyer with the story.
7: Former NFL quarterback Matt Hasselbeck has participated in a study at Boston University to help find ways to diagnose CTE in living individuals. The degenerative brain disease linked to head trauma currently can only be diagnosed after death. Hasselbeck, who played in the NFL for 17 years, hopes his involvement will aid researchers in finding ways to diagnose CTE accurately while people are still alive. The research team is seeking participants who played football or have Alzheimer's as they work to distinguish CTE from Alzheimer's in the hopes of developing diagnostic markers. I'm Lisa Dwyer.
3: I'm Dan Warren, and this is Radio Network News.
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8: Here's your updated U92 The Moose forecast. Cloudy skies expected, with fog and spots early today, with daytime highs approaching 81. Winds out of the southwest, 5 to 10 miles per hour. Mainly cloudy skies, with fog tonight, chance of thunderstorms, lows level off around 67. Mainly cloudy skies expected with fog early, tomorrow, chance for storms, highs level off around 81. Low 80s, Friday and Saturday, with thunderstorms likely, Friday. Looking at the long range, 84, Sunday, 81, Monday, and 80 on Tuesday. And that's your updated forecast. I'm meteorologist Kara Foster for U92 The Moose. Right now, 68.
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U92 The Moose, a little disco to start your Wednesday, the 12th of August, 2026. The Silvers from 1975, Boogie Fever. Let's keep that theme going with a little more disco. Here's KC and the Sunshine Band. Keep it coming, love. U92 The Moose.

Q92 The Moose from 1975. Van McCoy, The Hustle. How have you guys actually learned how to do disco in your gym class in junior high? Yeah, we did disco, square dancing, and ballroom dancing in my gym class. And you know what? I've never used any of it, just to let you know. When was the last time you square danced? Tell me, huh? Anyhow, hey, did you know today is National Vinyl Record Day? That's right. National Vinyl Record Day is today, August 12th, 2026. And in honor of National Vinyl Day, here's Dead or Alive. Yeah, you figured it out right now, haven't you? You spin me right round, baby, right round. U92 The Moose.

0: U92, The Moose, The Barcays, Soul Finger. Bill Alexander with you on a Wednesday. Hard to believe we're halfway through the week. As they used to say on the insurance commercial, it's hump day. But I hate that phrase, so I won't say it, I promise. Anyhow, let's take a look at our weather forecast for today. We've been dealing with rain the last few days. But today, cloudy at around 69 this morning, looking for a mix of sun and clouds. A high around 81 with thunderstorms possible late in the afternoon. Tonight's low is around 69. Thursday stays humid and a high near 83. And another chance of an afternoon storm. Currently on the outside, it is 69 degrees. And hopefully it's nice and comfortable for you on the inside. U92, The Moose.
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1: Paul Simon, You Can Call Me Al.
0: Bill Alexander with you on a Wednesday. Let's take a look at some of our birthdays for today. Let's see here. Mark Knopfler of the Dire Straits turned 77. Pat Metheny turned 72. Roy Hay, 65, of the Culture Club. Sir Mix-a-Lot is 63. Kid Creole is 76. And country legend Buck Owens was born in this date in 1929. Also, Porter Wagoner, country legend, was born on this day in 1927. Other birthdays include George Hamilton, 87. Pete Sampras, 55. Casey Affleck, 51. Lakeith Stanfield, 35. And Cara Delevingne, I don't know who that is, 34. And if it's your birthday today, happy birthday to you from United to the Moose. And speaking of birthday, let's do a birthday block. Here comes Buck Owens, Porter Wagoner, and the Dire Straits. Yeah, I know, that sounds odd. U92, the Moose.

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And he's up there. What's that? Hawaiian noises.

0: U92 The Moose. Happy birthday to Mark Knopfler, 77 of the Dire Straits. Actually, he wrote that song in a New York department store after he was hearing delivery men complain about what they had to do. And he was sitting in a kitchen display, actually. That's where he wrote the song. So there you go. You learned something new today from 1985. Bill Alexander with you. Hope everything's going fine for you on this Wednesday. And again, next week. Actually, this week, students start coming in. If you're listening, hi. We're U92 The Moose. We're the college radio station that's not very far from campus. Actually, we're all on the edge of campus, so you can find us if you're looking for us. We are located on Prospect Street. So there you go. You can find us there. And you can also give us a call if you'd like to make a request. It's 304-293-FM92. Again, 304-293-3692. Music coming up from the Jay Giles Band and Exile, all right here at U92. The Moose.
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1: Here's your updated U92 The Moose forecast. Cloudy skies expected, with fog and spots early today, with daytime highs approaching 81. Winds out of the southwest, 5 to 10 miles per hour. Mainly cloudy skies, with fog tonight, chance of thunderstorms, lows level off around 67. Mainly cloudy skies expected with fog early. Tomorrow, chance for storms, highs level off around 81. Low 80s, Friday and Saturday, with thunderstorms likely, Friday. Looking at the long range, 84, Sunday, 81, Monday, and 80 on Tuesday. And that's your updated forecast. I'm meteorologist Kara Foster for U92 The Moose. Right now, it's 69 degrees.
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from 1978. Andrew Gold, thank you for being a friend. And thank you for listening to U92 The Moose. If you'd like to make a request, say hi, or find out the time and the temperature, give me a call at 304-293-FM92. That translates to 3692. That's the way that works. Yeah, anyhow, yours truly with you on a Wednesday. One more hour left, and I think Olivia's coming in today at noon. We'll find out soon, won't we? Here comes the King and Junkie XL, the 2002 remix of A Little Less Conversation, A Little More Action, U92 The Moose.

U92 The Moose, The Fix, Are We Ourselves? Bill Alexander with you. I was looking through some stuff today, and you probably know that there's supposed to be a, meteor shower this evening, and don't know if we're going to be able to see it around here, but there was an internet rumor that was floating around the internet that basically said that tonight gravity was going to disappear for 7 seconds because of the cosmic event. Now, NASA has assured people that gravity is staying on. The viral Project Anchor story was a hoax tied to the genuine astronomical attention surrounding today's eclipse and the Perseid meteor shower. So there you go. You're not going to lose gravity for 7 seconds. Plus, if you did, how would you know? I mean, you'd float off the ground and then you'd drop back real quick. I don't know. But anyhow, just to let you know, you're not going to lose gravity sometime today because of the meteor shower and the eclipse. So there you go. So don't worry about it. Everything's okay. The only thing we do need is a blue sky. Actually, it's clearing up outside. It's actually a little bit sunny right now, so we'll see what happens. Here comes the Allman Brothers. Speaking of blue sky, U92, The Moose.

0: U92 The Moose, Fine Young Cannibals from 1985 doing their cover of the Elvis classic. Classic, Suspicious Mind. Children, don't try this at home. I claim to be a professional. My mouth is not working today for some reason. But anyhow, Bill Alexander with you on a Wednesday, the 12th of August, 2026. Hey, looking at the national days today, or the holidays of the day, as we like to call them, today is National Middle Child Day. It's also National Vinyl Day and National Julienne Fry Days, which is also known as shoestring French fries. But I want to know what the difference between a julienne fry is and a potato stick, because they're thin, they're crisp. Anyway, you tell me, because I still can't figure it out. Phone number here is 304-293-3692. Again, 304-293-3692. We have music coming up from A Taste of Honey, The Grassroots, and Don McLean. All right, here at U92, The Moose.
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55 years old this fall. Don McLean, American Pie. About the death of Buddy Holly, Richie Valens, and the big bopper, J.P. Richardson. Bill Alexander with you on a Wednesday morning. It is the 12th of August, 2026. Here comes the fix. One thing leads to another. U92 the Moose.

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3: I'm Jen Clark. Our top story, the NBA's most valuable franchise has been sold. Again, Marcela Sanchez reports.
4: The Los Angeles Lakers are being sold to businessmen Josh Kushner and Bob Iger for $12.5 billion, the second time in just over a year. This was according to a person familiar with the terms who spoke to the Associated Press on condition of anonymity. The sale, first reported by ESPN, still needs approval from the NBA's Board of Governors, and that process can take several weeks. The Lakers were valued at $10 billion last year when Mark Walter purchased a controlling stake from the Buss family. I'm Marcela Sanchez.
3: Meanwhile, progressive Democrats in Minnesota have scored another win. Donna Warder has more.
5: Minnesota Lieutenant Governor Peggy Flanagan has won the Democratic primary for U.S. Senate. It's the latest victory for a progressive over the party's establishment.
6: For months now, I have been telling you that this campaign was about the many versus the money. Well, guess what? The many just won.
5: Flanagan will be the front runner in November's general election, running against NFL sideline reporter Michelle Tafoya, who won the Republican primary on Tuesday. In the race for Minnesota governor, State House Speaker Lisa Damoth won the Republican primary. She'll face Democrat Amy Klobuchar, who's now a U.S. senator. I'm Donna Warder.
3: And body camera video from Michigan State Police captured the moment that a river tubing group was rescued after being stranded for 3 days.
7: Make some noise! Yo!
8: Stands for 432. Sounds like we're getting close.
3: Two 28-year-old women and a 9-year-old boy went tubing last Tuesday and were found miles away on Friday living off bark and flowers.
9: And we continued following the same thing. We continued tracking all the grass, looking at the direction it was fallen over and tipped over, and then we started finding footprints and broken branches.
3: Both women are still in the hospital for treatment, and the boy has been returned home. I'm Jen Clark. This is Radio Network News.
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10: Here's your updated U92 The Moose forecast. Highs level off around 81 this afternoon under overcast skies, southwest winds 5 to 10 miles per hour. Chance of thunderstorms with fog tonight, lows dip down to about 67. Cloudy skies with a few peaks of sun with fog in spots early tomorrow, chance for storms, highs around 81. Highs level off around 81 Friday, with thunderstorms likely. Slight chance of rain showers, 83, on Saturday. And that's your updated forecast. I'm meteorologist Paul Trombley for U92 The Moose. Right now, 71.
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1: Hi, I'm Jared Ewe, the host of Yonder Radio, where we take rural conversations and launch them into national reach orbit, and that's what we're doing this week. We're talking to Jana Roche Schleiss of KBIA, the radio station out of Columbia, Missouri, and what's going on in Missouri is at the intersection of inflation and energy. And then Alexis Bonagowski talks about sustainable farming and brings us a tiny rhyme that will help us get there. Jocelyn Catterson is doing everything one person can. She's in the San Luis Valley, and she interprets drought through her art. We also chat with Nick Bolin of Frontier and Katie Campbell of ProPublica. They put together a documentary, Toxic Ground, How Oil Field Pollution is Threatening Oklahoma. That is on the way, along with Frankie Feligi. We love talking to her from Arts Midwest. And our featured musician this week is Ryan Brashear, a rising country star at an intersection in his life. Tune in for all that and more this week on Yonder Radio.

0: Jared Ewey here, host of Yonder Radio, Rural Conversations with National Reach, and we thank you for being here. We're going to go full fireside chat on you today, folks. Tell your friends, this show is packed. Coming up, Jana Rose Schleiss on Quip. It's about energy, it's inflation, it is the conversation for right now. A woman named Alexis from the World Wildlife Fund shows up and gives us a tiny rhyme that may change your life. And we're going big with ProPublica, a huge story out of Oklahoma. All of that is coming up with music and trivia. And now news with editor of Yonder Radio. I'm trying to be efficient here, Susanna, as I know you're the one that has to cut out all the extra stuff I say. So, efficiently to you, Susanna Brown with Rural Headlines. What's going on?
1: Hey, Jared. So I can't edit my voice to sound like yawn, but here I am with the news.
0: Thank goodness.
1: This first story is from Newsweek, and it's about President Donald Trump's approval rating. So among rural Americans, President Trump has swung back into negative territory, according to a new Fox News poll. This poll is showing Trump at a 44% approval and 56% disapproval among rural voters. That is a 14-point decline from June, when the same polling found him at 51% approval and 49% disapproval. Rural voters do continue to view Trump more favorably than voters overall, but dissatisfaction with the economy and inflation remains widespread.
0: Welcome to America, where every day is an election year. What is happening here? The Medscape Medical News and Radiation Deserts. What's the story?
1: So in more than two-thirds of U.S. counties, which is home to over 50 million people, there is a lack of radiation oncology practice sites. This is from 2025, according to a national analysis of Medicare data. And so between 2018 and 2025, community-based radiation oncology practice sites had higher odds of disappearing than hospital-affiliated sites, and also sites in rural counties had higher odds of disappearing than those in urban counties. So overall, the consequences of this data shows that in areas where that are maybe already underserved, there are growing barriers to accessing radiation therapy.
0: And Grist reporting on wildfire smoke, many of us living it. What are they saying, Susanna?
1: So wildfire season, as we've heard lots about, is becoming longer and more severe across the American West, and specifically in Montana. Wildfire has always been a part of the landscape, but now summer is including days or even weeks when it's recommended that children stay indoors because of how unhealthy the air outside is. And what's interesting is this isn't just having consequences on children's lungs from the smoky air, but also a 2024 UNICEF report found that wildfire smoke is also impacting children's learning, mental well-being, and opportunities for play and that kind of enrichment that can really shape children's livelihoods and their childhoods.
0: So let's do them a favor and stay informed for a better planet. Susanna Brown, bringing the kind of Ivy League luster you'll never hear from Jan Podolsky. Is he coming back soon? What happened to him?
1: He's coming back. I didn't hurt him too badly.
0: Okay. On Yonder Radio with Rural Headlines. Thank you.
1: Thanks, Jared.
0: All right. Well, whatever's going on, Jan, it's all in jest. We hope for you the best. A little poem. And that was Susanna Brown doing the news, the editor of this very show, Yonder Radio. Energy is the story across the nation. Actually, energy and inflation. And standing at that intersection is the woman I'm about to talk to, Jana Rose Schleiss. She's a reporter with public radio station KBIA in Columbia, Missouri. She covers energy, utilities, infrastructure, environment, and agriculture for the rural communities in central Missouri. I'm excited that you're here because you can share with us the details of something called QIP, which was quiet for a while. But it's back because it seems like it's fertile grounds for this debate again. What is QIP?
2: Yeah, I've been following a 50-year-old debate that's been reignited. As you mentioned, electricity demand is rising, and that's on people's minds. And lawmakers and industry are looking for ways to respond to that. And specifically in Missouri, policymakers are looking towards nuclear power. They want new nuclear power. They think it's the right choice to fill this spiking energy demand we have. But those multi-million dollar investments, that's a lot of money. And that how to pay for that has become a sticking point in the state legislature this year. And that brings us to CWIP. So, yeah, it stands for Construction Work in Progress, CWIP. And it's essentially a financing mechanism that would allow a utility company looking to build a new power plant. It would allow them to kind of spread the financial burden out among customers. They can charge customers little by little, anybody getting power from them in their service area through their utility bills. And that's shifting that cost burden away from the companies and among all of us. And they can do that while that project is in construction, so before it's completed or producing any power. So the good thing for the company is it means that using CWIP would allow them to build stuff, but they don't have to take out these huge loans. Often when it comes to nuclear power, prohibitively expensive loans that come with huge interest to finance those projects.
0: And the story of CWIP, it's got history, and it's just so tied in with everything we look back on as a society, things we remember with the energy crunch in the 70s, and there it is born. So give us a little bit of that journey.
2: Yes, let's go back to the 1970s. It was a decade wherein I did not exist, but I learned a lot about it for this reporting. There are a lot of economic conditions of the 70s that we're seeing again today. For one, that increasing electricity demand that I mentioned was the same in the 70s. Inflation was high, cost of living was rising, gas prices were up due to global conflicts. All of those things we're seeing again today. And, you know, late 60s, early 70s, mid 70s, a lot of nuclear power plants were being built. Almost all of America's fleet was built during that time period. At the beginning of that decade, Missouri's first and still only commercial nuclear power plant was built. It's in Callaway County here in mid-Missouri. The company behind the project at the time was Union Electric. It's now owned by a utility called Ameren. And the public, like today in the 70s, many Missourians were frustrated with that rising cost of living and how those increases were showing up on their utility bills. And in the mid 70s, that led to a campaign to ban CWIP via ballot initiative. And it was successful. Voters in 1976 voted to ban CWIP, and the ban went in effect. And that was in effect for decades. Power companies in Missouri could not use this financing mechanism to build power plants until last year. The Missouri legislature changed that law to explicitly allow gas plants to use CWIP. And there's debate about whether it can apply to other types of construction. They've added some consumer protections that didn't exist in the 1970s, but basically now CWIP is back on the table, and it's kicked off this debate about whether it can or should be used to pay for new nuclear power plants.
0: There we enter into the pros and cons, and the arguments are many. Tell me about some of these pros and cons that you've been learning.
2: Yeah, some of the CWIP debate mirrors just the nuclear power debate, period. A lot of folks who are pro-CWIP are pro-nuclear power generally, and we've been in this energy transition for some years now, right? Society is trying to move away from dependence on fossil fuels. So as we do that, some folks are seeing nuclear power as a good baseload power source. Let me use a couple of industry words here, but I'll explain them. Baseload power is essentially a plant that can work around the clock. That's producing power almost at all times. And energy experts say that type of power is necessary right now to complement solar and wind, which are called intermittent resources, aka they only produce power when the conditions are right, when the sun is shining, when the wind is blowing. So one of my sources, Michael Cicuta, is an energy economist at the University of Missouri. He's in agreement that it's a good baseload power source, nuclear power. And he says CWIP is going to keep power companies from having to take on huge amounts of debt to finance new power plants. We were talking about whether a state having CWIP like enables them to invest in more power or have more power. There's certainly anecdotal evidence that has an impact for nuclear power as it has in Missouri.
0: And this is Michael Cicuta.
3: About 11, 12 years ago, Ameren tried to propose a second Callaway plant and asked for CWIP authority to do that. And because they didn't get the CWIP authority, they didn't build it. So here we are 10 years later, about when that facility might have been coming online. And we are in a tremendous energy deficit.
0: And then there are those who know the cons and maybe even see it as such. Tell us that story.
2: Yeah, totally. Nuclear power is expensive. it, as far as power plants go, they often take much longer to build. And in recent history, they have run way over budget. So those who are anti-QIP say nuclear is a risky investment, and that investment shouldn't be placed on the residents of a state. Jeanette Mott Oxford is president of the board of the Consumers Council of Missouri. It's a statewide consumer advocacy organization. They don't think nuclear power is a cheap source of energy, and they also say that QIP is a bad deal for Missourians. They compare it to when the St. Louis Cardinals wanted to use public financing to build a new stadium.
0: If you're breaking out the St. Louis Cardinals, this fight has gotten ugly. Here's a take from Jeanette Mott Oxford.
4: They wanted us to pay $431 million to build this new ballpark and then charge us more to attend the games. Such a deal, right? That's socializing the risk and privatizing the profit. We help build it, and then we have a higher cost for what we get in the end. We help build a nuclear power plant for Ameren, and we have higher rates in the end for our electricity. Such a deal.
2: Proposals both to ban QIP and to support it, they died in the legislature this spring. I do suspect that the debate isn't over. Missouri's Governor Mike Kehoe has assembled a task force to look for ways to expand nuclear power in the state of Missouri, and the corporate utility Ameren, who owns the power plant in Callaway County, they have been very clear that new nuclear power is a part of their long-term goals. Jeanette Mott Oxford and the Consumers Council, they want QIP back on the ballot. Right now, they're asking the legislature to put it back on the ballot, and they want it on the ballot as a constitutional amendment. So what happened last year could not happen again if it were to pass again.
0: Jana Rose Schleiss, thank you so much for this story, and we look forward to following it and learning more.
2: Thank you so much for your time, Jared.
0: That was Jana Rose Schleiss with KBIA in Columbia, Missouri. You can find more about CWIP and energy in Missouri by following Jana's reporting at kbia.org. And now our featured musician this week, Ryan Brashear, a country singer who grew up on a cattle farm in southern Kentucky. Well, he recently moved back to his hometown. This is a song in the making. He's gone from Nashville back to Upton. And today we talked to him about how he is inspired by his small town and then moving out of the big city. What does it mean for Ryan and his career? So there is this video I found of you probably about 15 years ago, and you tear a hole in small town America by playing Chuck Berry's Johnny Be Good, and it won you first place in a talent contest.
5: Yeah.
0: And I'm wondering, what did that guy not know about life that you do know now?
5: Oh my gosh. There's so much that that guy didn't know. I thought like duck walking across the stage like Chuck Berry was cool, and doing everything that anybody else did, I was trying to copy it.
0: You're more authentic now? You found something in yourself that you like?
5: I would like to think so. In the past 10 years, that's, you know, I think that's the hardest thing to do. At least it's been a struggle for me, because, you know, I've spent the better part of my music career playing covers, playing other people's stuff. The thing that I kind of struggle with is like putting out stuff like, I think people will like this. And I made that mistake. I know now that the new stuff that I've been writing, it's like, I really enjoy playing that more. So I don't think I'm just like totally authentic. I think I'm still pulling from my influences, but I'm definitely getting a much better direction. It's like, okay, this is the way I want to go. And this is what I want to be remembered doing.

0: Well, congratulations to Upton, Kentucky, because I saw in the 2020 census you cracked 700 people.
1: Really?
0: Yeah.
1: Good deal. Moving on up.
0: Yeah, it's just, it looks beautiful down there. I mean, you've got the birthplace of Abraham Lincoln. You got Mammoth Cave Park, right? That's pretty close to you.
1: Mm-hmm.
0: Talk about Upton a little bit. How does Upton make Ryan Brashear the artist that he is?
1: I think just growing up, I mean, you kind of had to get creative in ways to entertain yourself. Like, there wasn't a ton to do here, but it wasn't a bad thing. That's one reason I'm glad to be back here. And nothing wrong with Nashville, but it's just I enjoy this better, and I know the people. You feel a little more familiar with everybody. And I don't know, when I drive through Upton, I see the ballpark that I've written about. I see the, like, church softball and baseball when I was a little kid, and just all the farms there that have, I don't know, I've worked on some of those other farms that kind of helped instill somewhat of a work ethic, I guess, to survive in the industry. So it's just inspired me a lot. And I'm glad to be back here now. And I've written more songs, I think, since I've been back here now. It's just, there's just like less pressure here for some reason. I don't know, it could all be in my head, but it just feels more at peace.
0: You know, there was a time when leaving LA or New York or Nashville was a sign that you'd given up, but that's not the case anymore. I mean, this may be necessary for your career. How are you seeing this?
1: That's definitely like a fear that I had, and everybody I've talked to is like, no, like, you need to quit thinking of it like that. Just, I think back in the day, you know, in the 90s and the 2000s, we didn't have technology the way that we did. Like, everybody can set up a studio. I can set up a studio right here in this kitchen and record an album. And it's like, you couldn't do that then. So if it's like, if you weren't there doing it, then you had like no chance of recording or, you know, meeting that right person or whatever it is. But nowadays, I think that's helped, you know, with writing. I do a lot of writing with people in Nashville, with people in just other states remotely. And then I'm not too far from Nashville, so I still go quite a bit. I went a couple of days last week, and it's like, no, I'm still playing, and I'm still playing everywhere. All over the country. I just got back from Mexico playing down in Cabo, and I played Roatan, Honduras earlier this year.
0: I gotta wonder, you know, you said in an interview I saw that you were all or nothing from a very young age about being a country music star. And I'm wondering about your parents. Did they ever have to find gentle ways to talk about potential disappointment to their country kid who may have been distracted while they were herding cattle?
1: I don't know if they found gentle ways. They just straight up told me, like, very few people make it. You probably won't. Just protective, you know. I've got a 5-year little boy, and it stresses me out. Just, I don't want anything to happen to him. So I can't imagine, like, I think about my early on when I first started doing this, traveling all over the country at all hours of the night. And I drove back from North Dakota straight through. We left at 8 o'clock in the morning and got home at 8 o'clock the next morning, and never stopped. We just took shifts driving. I'm like, if my kid did that, that would make me a basket case.
0: Yeah.
1: They told me, they're just like, you know, this is a really hard business. Like, not a lot of people make it. And if you talk to my dad, he would tell you, like, I was pretty stubborn. I was like, oh, I think I can. I don't know why, but I think I can. I was like, I'm going to give it a shot. I'm like, I know I definitely won't make it if I don't try. So it all started there, and just been chipping away at it for 12 years.
0: Well, you have this album out, I'll Start Again. Sounds incredible. Everything you're chasing, it's right in front of you. Get there when we get there. When it's time, it's time. Life ain't a race.
1: Thank you. I'm really happy with it. This record, of all the stuff that I've done leading up to this, this has been, you know, what I'm most proud of.
0: Well, Ryan, I greatly appreciate you sharing your house and your time and your story, and we can't wait to share your music and you on Yonder Radio. So greatly appreciate it.
1: Well, thank you guys for having me.
0: That was Ryan Brashear, a country musician out of Upton, Kentucky. You can find his newest album, I'll Start Again, on Apple Music, Spotify, or wherever you find your music. Now it's time for our first trivia clue. Every week, we bring you rural trivia about everything from history to pop culture. And the answer to this week's trivia is an event that took place in 1927, or in the 1900s, as my kids talk about my birth year, on the border of Tennessee and Virginia. 1927, border of Tennessee and Virginia. What is it? Some more trivia clues are coming up. We're going to talk to Alexis Bonagoski and this simple rhyme for the prairies for all of us. Oh, and ProPublica in this story out of Oklahoma, this family and what they're dealing with. That is coming up on Yonder Radio.

0: This is Yonder Radio, Rural Conversations with National Reach, and that's what we're doing right now, is conversing. Thank you for being here and being part of the dialogue. 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You can email us info@yonderradio.com. But right now, Alexis Bonagofsky is the vice president of the World Wildlife Fund's Great Plains Program. And she grew up the daughter of a farm town's tire guy. So she knows work. She knows farming communities. And now she works with ranchers and tribes to bring back diversity in the prairie ecosystem to help wildlife and agriculture alike. She's also a freelance writer and photographer who documents the prairies of eastern Montana. And let me know when you hear it, the rhyme. I'll remind you what it is on the other side. I want to know about east of Billings. Tell us about where you live and where you grew up.
1: So east of Billings is an idea, a concept, a sort of metaphor for things that people don't pay attention to or maybe care about as much. And the term came from my friend Wally McCrae, who was a cowboy poet and rancher east of Billings. And him and I would have coffee a lot of mornings. And he would always say, "Alexis, no one cares what happens EOB." And what he meant by that was that the grasslands and the prairie tend to be overlooked by people, potentially because it just doesn't have that hit you in the face aspect of mountains. And so you have to look closer. But I think people see it as empty. The prairie is where a lot of the wildlife are. It is an economic driver in our grass-based economy. And it's really a place that we need to protect and conserve and make sure is healthy for future generations.
0: So these prairies, despite the topography, are delivering mountains of opportunity for change.
1: Yeah. Yes, they are. They definitely are. And, you know, a lot of people, when we think about the prairies, don't realize how important they are for climate change and carbon sequestration, how important they are for filtration of water, and how important they are for wildlife habitat and for food production.
0: How much power do ranchers have, Alexis, in being able to help with so many things in curbing climate change, in maintaining the prairie?
1: Ranchers own and manage, depending on where you're at in the Great Plains, 70 to 80% of the land. And so their decisions impact everyone. It's really important that we support those ranchers in their land management goals, in their attempts to become more sustainable and to make these decisions that will not only provide good, nutritious food for people, but also keep the grasslands healthy. We work with 140 ranches covering about 1.6 million acres, and that is continuing to grow every month.
0: What can a rancher do to change what they're doing to become more sustainable?
1: That's a good question. Every ranch is different. And so when we work with ranchers, we really spend a lot of time trying to understand where they're at and what their goals are for their operation and how conservation projects can help them succeed both financially but also ecologically. And what we say out here is what's good for the bird is good for the herd. Luckily, a lot of management practices that are good for wildlife are also good for cattle. We just really try to understand what improvements can be made, and we're not prescriptive. We don't go in and say, you need to do this, this, and this in order to work with us. A ranch might have a really big pasture, you know, a couple thousand acres that they just turn their cattle out into at a certain time of year and then go gather them in the fall. So we help with, hey, maybe we should split this pasture and you should, you know, rotate the cattle between these two smaller parcels so that land has a chance to rest. We work with a lot of ranchers on virtual fence, which is, you know, basically collars on cows that talk to a satellite so you can fence off riparian areas, you know, without physical fence, which we love because that doesn't impede wildlife movement. And they can be a lot more adaptive in their management. The goal is to make it as easy as possible to make those changes, to de-risk new practices. So like virtual fence, for instance, we want to make sure that people can try it without feeling like, you know, they're going to go into debt doing it. And we found that it works.
0: Do you have a specific story? I mean, you laid out some pretty good examples of what you do and what the World Wildlife Fund does in talking to ranchers. But is there someone you're working with now that you could kind of share with where you are in the process?
1: A story is a ranch we work with in Southeast Montana, and they used our help to split their pastures, add some extra water, and then through those changes, their grass production improved so much that they were able to increase their herd size by 30% without buying more land.
0: Wow.
1: So the fact that someone could increase their herd size by improving the ecological function of their ranch and have better grass, more diversity, more wildlife, and more animals is pretty spectacular.
0: I mean, people get overwhelmed by all the things that we know need to be done. And here you are in this pocket east of Billings doing it. You've got to be stoked, because I am, as you might be able to hear.
1: Well, I appreciate that. There's so many things that could be worked on and do. But for me, the grasslands, the prairie, my home, the people that live here, that's what gets me up every day to do the work I do. And I am very, very lucky that, I mean, who could have imagined that I could work for the World Wildlife Fund from my house near Billings, working with ranchers and tribes and people who care about the prairie. I mean, it is pretty remarkable.
0: Alexis Bonagofsky, making major change in this world, Sustainable Ranching Initiative of the World Wildlife Fund. Thank you so much.
1: Of course, thank you for this time, and I really appreciate the interest in our great grasslands.
0: What's good for the bird is good for the herd. Oh, thank you, Alexis. Well, next up, we have another song from this week's featured musician, Ryan Brashear. Here's All About the Roses.

0: That was All About the Roses from Ryan Brashear on Yonder Radio. Next, we're headed to southern Colorado, to the San Luis Valley, where Jocelyn Catterson works for the Rio Grande Headwaters Land Trust and also makes art that interprets scientific concepts like drought for community members. She's also a member of one of our previous featured musicians in the gothic folk band The Beauty and the Horror. She is a Swiss Army knife of activity for her community, for the environment, for your soul. Here's Jocelyn.
1: The San Luis Valley is an insanely special place that has been tugging at my heartstrings my entire life. I have always really loved rural communities. I grew up in a rural community. I've spent most of my life in rural communities. The moment that I moved here, I just felt so held by the valley and this community, and it was just like a gut feeling that this is exactly where I'm supposed to be. People in the valley talk a lot about the frog spirit, and everybody talks about this

0: a lot of my art focuses on really place-based topics, often natural resource topics, trying to translate some of the really complex science tied to water here in the San Luis Valley to more digestible visuals for people to help them understand. Sort of the example of the type of work that I do is the groundwater piece that I did, which is a giant 4 wooden panels combined titled The Big Picture. And so within that painting, there is literal data, you know, there's groundwater aquifer data, snow water equivalent graphs surrounding all of that. So without even knowing what the data that you're looking at is, you can understand the story. You have picture of the aquifer, declining snowpack, potato plants growing in specific parts of the data versus other parts, pictures of burning beetle kill and wildfire smoke and dust on snowy mountains and how all of these things are connected. Art is never really just art for me. Art transcends language. And so I think that often science can get really caught up in jargon. So many of these scientific topics are very relevant to local community, and sometimes we have to see it in order to feel that the data is actually connected to us. I've done a handful of projects where I've like gotten farmers and ranchers teary-eyed, which is I feel like a big deal, because they can look at it and it hits a certain chord that's different than me standing up in front of an audience and talking about drought in the San Luis Valley. So much of what I do, whether it's art personally or the programs that I create here, is trying to get more people aware of what is happening around them with the ultimate goal of more civic engagement.
1: Jocelyn Catterson, who strangely enough, her sister lives in my childhood home in Gould, Colorado. Weird coincidence. She's in Del Norte, Colorado now. You can find her art at jocelyncattersonart.com. And learn more about the Rio Grande Headwaters Land Trust at writeslv.org. Well, it's time for our next trivia clue. This event was made possible by new technologies. Remember, it was 1927. It was made possible by new technologies at the time, like portable and electric microphones. Was it the first bad open mic night? I don't know. Coming up, we'll have the answer, and we're also going to be talking to journalists from ProPublica and this documentary, Toxic Ground. It's an incredible conversation about, I would say, a watershed, oil shed event in Oklahoma on Yonder Radio.

0: Yonder Radio, Rural Conversations with National Reach. Hello, my name is Jared, and Nick Bolin, a reporter with The Frontier, and Katie Campbell, a filmmaker with ProPublica. The two of them are behind a new documentary film called Toxic Ground, which tells the disturbing story of the consequences of orphaned and uncapped oil wells in Oklahoma. The film follows the Merediths, whose home began filling with toxic wastewater last year, and who have struggled to get a response from the state government. Here's Nick Bolin and Katie Campbell. Nick, how does your relationship begin with the Merediths, and what's happening with this family that gets you involved?
1: The quick story for them is on a day last August, this oily, black, sludgy substance just started coming up through the floor of their bathroom. It was coming up into their bedroom. Their eventual solution, and it kind of remains the solution today, is they had to drill a hole in the foundation outside the house where they thought it was coming up, and they were able to kind of divert this gushing substance into the yard where it is now killing all their grass and filling up a trench and spilling into the neighbor's yard. So subsequent investigations have showed that there's an old oil well that was essentially just plugged with mud, not plugged by anything resembling modern standards, in the 1940s. And state records show that that's about 400 feet just kind of like out their backyard. There are some other aerial images from decades ago that suggest that that old well might not be 400 feet out the backyard. It might actually be right underneath the house. The state has not officially located the well yet, but it seems like a very plausible explanation for what's going on here is that there's an old well. It's either right under or very near the house. Something woke it up, and because it's unplugged, it, you know, all of the toxic substances and fluid that tend to be in oil and gas wells are pushing their way to the surface.
0: There's so many entities here that could be involved in this story. You know, you have oil and gas, there's insurance, there's home builders, but there's this linchpin there that it simply just needs to be recognized that it is oil from a well. Katie, journalistically, what does this mean? Is that the pursuit?
2: What's really frustrating and interesting about this is that the Merediths are stuck in this bureaucratic holding pattern. You know, regulators have been saying they can't do anything because they can't get access to below the foundation of the house to confirm whether or not there is this abandoned oil and gas well underneath their home. They're saying like the house has to be removed first, you know, but they've done sampling that has been conducted by the commission that shows that there's salt readings that suggest the presence of wastewater resulting from the production of oil and gas. And there's been other testing by the state's Environmental Quality Department that's found elevated levels of heavy metals that are commonly found in oil field wastewater. And Mitch Meredith even took his own samples and paid for an independent environmental lab to test them. And all the results from that have pointed to oil and gas pollution. But the agency, the Oklahoma Corporation Commission, has never stated explicitly that the substance contaminating the Merediths' home is a byproduct of oil and gas production. State lawmakers have passed this new bill that would create a fund that would help families like the Merediths whose homes have been damaged by oil pollution. And in fact, this law was inspired by the nightmare that the Merediths have been going through. But the catch is that state regulators would have to confirm that oil and gas pollution damaged their home. And so far, they've been unwilling to do that. And the agency has simply referred to this pollution as water in public statements.
0: Well, this is like an Aaron Brockovich moment. Okay, drink the water then. Nick, you know Oklahoma. What's the deal? Why can't they just confirm what this is clearly is?
1: Well, the sympathetic, you know, view for the commission is, you know, they want to find the actual presence of the well underground before saying anything too definitive. Oklahoma has 120 years of oil and gas production and hundreds of thousands of wells that are, you know, unplugged and no owner to plug them. And in many cases, the state doesn't know where they are. You know, you've got this state agency that is habitually underfunded and undermanned and has just a tremendous amount of oil and gas wells and pollution to deal with.
0: And that brings me to the Merediths, because here may be the darkest day of their lives when their daughter finds this fluid flowing into the house. How was that introduction when you walked in? What was the impression you got of this family?
1: Oh, I mean, you know, the first time I talked to him, it was just a couple people who'd really just kind of had their lives ruined in the span of 12 hours, had gone from just a nice normal life with their three kids, one of them a newborn baby. And by the next day, they were out of this house and they've never been able to return. And they, you know, they still have a mortgage on it, you know, haven't been able to really put their life back together.
0: And I get the feeling, though, you know, a year ago, it struck me that this is not a family that would have been worried about oil and gas operations. Who are they now? Are they going to come out no matter what happens here? Is this a family that's always going to be maybe vigilant for other families throughout the state?
2: I think so. I mean, I think many people in rural energy states aren't naturally anti-industry. I think they respect the jobs and the history of oil and gas. But when industry pollution hits your backyard and it changes, it just naturally changes how you see the industry and the world in which they operate. I think part of why they have been so vocal is that they don't want this to happen to anybody else.
0: Nick, how much trouble are we in with all of the pressure being pushed up against our Earth's crust by trillions of gallons of wastewater?
1: Yeah, so, you know, Oklahoma has, just like every oil state, huge volumes of wastewater that's separated out from the oil. And the industry's standard method of getting rid of it is blasting it out underground. That method, which worked okay for many decades, has been causing problems in the past decade or so. You know, in Oklahoma, the earthquakes, you know, we often call them fracking earthquakes. That's from the disposal of all this wastewater. So if you put it deep, you get earthquakes. If you inject it shallow, you know, it can crack the rock and spread underground and get into groundwater. We just have all these old wells here, right? The ground is just full of holes. Not enough of those holes are properly plugged. Just basic path of least resistance. When that wastewater finds one of these holes, it can race up from couple thousand feet below ground to where drinking water's aquifers are, blast out onto the surface and pollute the land or pollute someone's house.
0: As far as regulation of oil and gas, you have a man in the documentary who's saying we'd rather go with a handshake than a hammer. You know, not that I want anybody wielding a hammer, but is the handshake enough to get people to abide by necessary regulations?
1: So that's an interesting question. At the top, the three commissioners who run this governmental body are elected and are regularly elected with a great deal of money from the industries they oversee, and a lot of that is oil and gas. Within the agency itself, you certainly have people who are trying to do the right thing, but there are obstacles to cracking down too much on industries. I've identified all these pollution events over the course of my reporting, and then have also shown that the commission doesn't punish oil companies. And, you know, by the state's own account, it's going to take a couple hundred years to plug all of the orphan wells that we know about, let alone all the ones we don't know about. The issue with all old, you know, that pollution that comes from an old source of oil and gas is that there is no owner, right? So the company that drilled that well hasn't existed

0: the cautionary tale. Like, if you don't hold the operators accountable to clean up the pollution and plug the wells while they're still making money, then you have this legacy.
1: So what is next for you with the Meredith in this story?
2: Well, we'll certainly keep paying attention to their cases. And then, yeah, we have plenty more stories about Oklahoma oil and gas coming. So there's a lot more to read for those who are interested, and more on the way.
0: We do have a call out for anybody else who has experienced the kind of things that the Merediths have experienced. The documentation that the Merediths did themselves, we've seen that this kind of evidence that people gather not only makes it more possible to tell the stories, but also leads to really important change.
1: I think this piece and what the two of you have done will inspire people to share their stories. They see that their stories matter.
2: That's the hope.
1: I greatly appreciate your time. This has been just truly an honor to be able to talk to you.
0: Yeah, thanks so much for having us. The work that you all do to share these rural stories across the country is really important.
2: Yeah, it was a pleasure. Thank you.
1: That was Nick Boland, a reporter for The Frontier, and Katie Campbell, a filmmaker with ProPublica. You can watch the full documentary, Toxic Ground, How Oil Field Pollution is Threatening Oklahoma, at ProPublica.org. And now, one of our regular contributors, Frankie Fellegi from Arts Midwest. The article at artsmidwest.org is Midwest Weaver Carries Family's 150-year-old basketry tradition. And the person who brings it to us, ladies and gentlemen, Frankie Fellegi. You bring us the story of the Graber flavor. What is the Graber flavor? From what does this derive?
3: I'm so glad you started with that. I'm actually really proud I came up with that during my interview with Vicky Graber. And she said, I'm taking that and running with it. And I said, you go, girl. So the Graber flavor started 150 years ago in the Dakotas. So this man named Jacob Graber, who you will later learn is Vicky Graber's great-grandfather, immigrated to the Dakotas, settled on a farm in Freeman, South Dakota, super small town. And at the time, and still now, it's a hub for folks in the Mennonite community. So Jacob began making baskets for egg gathering and for working on the land, because back then, if you needed something to hold something in, you made something to hold something in. Through the generations, through his son, and then his son's son, and then eventually his son's son's daughter, learned about basketry and the process of sorting and soaking and drying and eventually plying and weaving it. And it turned from this really practical form into a really beautiful art form that Vicky now practices today in Indiana.
1: In your article, she has, what, 15 types of willow growing outside of her house and make beautiful baskets. And it looks like Vicky is the person to learn from.
3: Yes. So Vicky's father was a master in basketry, and not just in the family and not just in Freeman. He won in 2009 the country's highest folk artist honor through the National Endowment for the Arts. And so now Vicky's like, okay, he's a master. I gotta live up to this legacy. And she has. Now, one of her baskets is sitting at a Smithsonian gallery, at the Renwick Gallery, and it's sitting right next to a basket crafted by her dad. And yeah, you mentioned all those 15 different willow pieces and species in her yard. You'll have to look up a photo of this. It's in our article. Of the really cool thing is all of the willows look different every single year, even if they're the same species, because it all depends on the weather and the soil mineral content and sunshine and how much water they get that year. And so there's these beautiful like greens and reds and yellows, which you wouldn't think go into kind of a tan basket. Something Vicky told me, which I have thought about, I'm a huge thrifter. When I go to the Savers or the Goodwill, you see just racks and racks of baskets. There is no such thing as like a machine-made basket. All of those baskets were made by hand. So if you think about the process of taking a stick from the ground and plying it and waiting and creating anywhere from what Vicky says, 7 to 30 hours on a basket to make this beautiful thing that holds holiday traditions and memories and junk and arts and anything you want. You sit with this basket. This basket, you know, is part of your hands and is part of the stresses and the joys of your day. And that is seen in every single little movement and tweak in these baskets. And when you sell that, that

0: person or gifted, that person who receives it is getting all of those memories as well, not just from the person, but from the willow that grew before it and the water that came into it and the soil. And we can kind of go back and back and back, but it's a really holistic, circular, beautiful way of artistry and humanity coming together.
1: The Graber flavor passed through the years and now shared with us by Frankie Flagey. So Frankie, really into basketry, and we appreciate it.
0: I guess I am. I didn't realize until I started talking about baskets.
1: I told myself at the beginning of this interview there would be no puns, but I'm just going to say this. You're potentially a basket case.
0: That's actually good. I like
1: that. Is that all right? Okay. I didn't weave any others in, but I just wanted to end on a potentially high note. Well, thank you so much, Frankie Flagey.
0: Thanks so much, Jared. Nice talking to you all again.
1: That was Frankie Flagey with Arts Midwest, with a story about weaving in South Dakota and Indiana, the places you can find the Graber flavor. You can get the story at artsmidwest.org. Well, it's time for our final trivia clue. This event is considered to be the Big Bang of country music. This event introduced musicians like the Carter Family and Jimmy Rogers to the world. The answer? Keep on a sunny side. The Bristol Sessions. The Bristol Sessions were a series of recording sessions that took place over 2 weeks in the foothills of the Appalachian Mountains. Ralph Peer, a producer with the Victor Talking Machine Company, came to Bristol in order to identify and record musicians who played hillbilly music. The first hillbilly record was created in 1922, and other major recordings followed in 1924 and 1926. But the Bristol Sessions are credited with the creation of country music because of the record's superior sound quality, the lasting star power of musicians like Jimmy Rogers and the Carter Family, whose sound still influences modern country, bluegrass, Americana, folk, and even rocky musicians. In 1998, Congress officially recognized Bristol as the birthplace of country music. And we had one of their great, great grandchildren on today, Ryan Brashear, one of our first pure, hard-driving, Nashville-inspired country musicians today. So we're happy to share his story. And we are happy you are here to hear it. The show brought to you by Homonyms and you and the entire staff, which every week makes a new episode of Yonder Radio for radio stations across the country and at yonderradio.com. 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I'm your host, Jared Ewey. Thanks to Don Castle and the Tennessee Sheiks, Steph Gunno and the Lone Tones, Quincy Ponfair, Leo Pozell, and Tim Merrima for the great music. Our editor and producer is Susanna Brown. This episode was also produced by Alana Newman with additional support from Anya Patron-Slepian and Julia Tilton. Our executive producer is Joel Cohen. The executive in charge of production is Adam Georgie. 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Conversations.

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1: Updated U92 The Moose forecast. Mainly cloudy this afternoon with a slight chance for storms. High of 81, southwesterly winds 5 to 10 miles per hour. Chance of thunderstorms tonight, 66. Cloudy skies with a few peaks of sun tomorrow. Slight chance of rain showers. Highs level off around 81. Temperatures near average Friday and Saturday with highs from the upper 70s to the low 80s. Storms likely Friday. Slight chance for showers on Saturday. And that's your updated forecast. I'm meteorologist Paul Trombley for U92 The Moose. Currently 76.
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2: Here's your updated U92 The Moose forecast. Mainly cloudy this afternoon with a slight chance for storms. High of 81, southwesterly winds 5 to 10 miles per hour. Chance of thunderstorms tonight, 66. Cloudy skies with a few peaks of sun tomorrow. Slight chance of rain showers. Highs level off around 81. Temperatures near average Friday and Saturday with highs from the upper 70s to the low 80s. Storms likely Friday. Slight chance for showers on Saturday. And that's your updated forecast. I'm meteorologist Paul Trombley for U92 The Moose. Right now, 77.
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3: Boy was in the hallway drinking a glass of tea. From the other end of the hallway, a rhythm was generating. Another boy was sliding up the hallway. His gold nerves merged perfectly. He merged perfectly with the hallway. He merged perfectly with the mirror in the hallway. The boy looked at Johnny. Johnny wanted to run, but the movie kept moving as planned. 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He drove it

0: found a stair, and I didn't waste time, I just walked right up and saw that up there, there is a sea up there, there's a sea up there, there's a sea, sees the possibility, there's no land but the land, there's no sea but the sea, there's no keeper of the key,
1: there's a wall of possibilities
0: up there.

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1: Here's your updated U92 The Moose forecast. Mainly cloudy this afternoon with a slight chance for storms. High of 81, southwesterly winds 5 to 10 miles per hour. Chance of thunderstorms tonight, 66. Cloudy skies with a few peaks of sun tomorrow. Slight chance of rain showers. Highs level off around 81. Temperatures near average Friday and Saturday with highs from the upper 70s to the low 80s. Storms likely Friday. Slight chance for showers on Saturday. And that's your updated forecast. I'm meteorologist Paul Trombley for U92 The Moose. Right now, it's 76 degrees.
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et sur le plateau, en direct de Bouton Rouge, et bien oui, les Yardbirds. 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

0: The West Virginia Black Bears are back in town, fresh off a 12-3 victory over the State College Spikes. Last night, they had the State College Spikes right once again tonight, trying to win the series, take the series, almost a three-game series here against State College. The first time State College has been to Morgantown all summer long. I'm Cody Burton, alongside me, Brett Berner, for this entire ball game. Brett, yesterday was a phenomenal win for West Virginia. From the hitting to the pitching, everything was firing on all cylinders. And when you speak just on how the pitching was first, it was a stellar performance from, I mean, the man, the myth, the legend at this point, Tyler Kaltrider.
1: Yeah, I was upset that I had to miss this game yesterday. Had a little bit of trouble trying to get back up to Morgantown with all the weather that really was all kind of around the state and the hot, really the tri-state area, but good to be back. I was on vacation too, so first time back in the ballpark in really a couple weeks, so I've got to shake the rust off. But yeah, I was listening to you guys last night, Cody, in this game. An awesome performance by the Black Bears. Said I had to miss it. 12-3 victory. But like you said, Tyler Kaltrider's been phenomenal. Getting the win, six innings of work, six hits allowed, only one run, and wasn't earned. Eight strikeouts to no balls. This guy has been phenomenal. And then you bring in three pitchers of one inning of work to get the job done. A couple new guys, in my opinion. Haven't seen Ur yet for this Black Bears team. It would be the first time I got to experience him last night. But, yeah, West Virginia, they were on cruise control last night against the Spikes. Jumped out to really a 4-0 lead in the second and then never really looked back. The Spikes couldn't muster any offense the entire night, and West Virginia was on fire. The bats looked great. Pitching was dominant. A complete performance for the Black Bears against a team that right now is second in the second half standings. Black Bears are trying to play catch-up to State College and Aberdeen, all of those teams fighting for their spot in that championship game.
0: Yeah, I mean, this Black Bears offense at the start of the year wasn't really very consistent. It was either a lot of runs or nothing at all. But they've started to pick it up as of late, and there is no better example of that than that seventh spot that they put on the fifth inning. Everyone was getting on base. Everyone was getting hits across the board. I mean, they batted completely around and then got three deep whenever they were able to bat around. And just a phenomenal showing all around. And it was a big day in general from Cole Kitchens. He had two doubles, four runs batted in. And overall, that seven-run inning was really blasted open because of that of a Cole Kitchens, a second double from Cole Kitchens of the game at that point. And they were just able to continue to pile it on. Elijah Cook was having a nice day. Ian Collier was getting some hits across. DeMartino knocked a couple runs home. And, I mean, Zach Thompson's continued what he's been doing all season long. But in that fifth inning and just the entire game, they were just proving why they've been able to crush those lefties all season long.
1: Yeah, and you're starting to see the luxury that this Black Bears team is having because Cole Kitchens batted in the seventh spot yesterday. Today, I believe he's in the sixth hole, but they're really able to move everybody around because you have just so many great bats right now. Kitchens this season, currently for the Black Bears, a .287 batting average with that .314 OPP. I mean, he is playing phenomenal baseball right now, and he's close to the bottom of the order. I mean, you've got Cole Gaskin at the top. Ben Baird, who's been a reliable hitter, he had kind of a slow day yesterday. Zach Thompson, Ian Collier, Alec DeMartino, Cole Kitchens, Tyvon Moore, Elijah Cook. I mean, all of these guys, you can really put them anywhere. Cook was in the nine. You could see him at the one on any given day, but it is such a luxury right now for this Black Bears roster to have the flexibility with their batting order because all the bats are great. And then somebody that we didn't talk about, Jackson Trout. I remember before I left, he was on a heater with his bat. Just anybody can get hot at any time right now, it feels like, for this roster, and they are on a roll, and I don't think Tim Garland is going to want to back off anytime soon.
0: Yeah, and looking forward at the day ahead, it's another lefty on the mound for State College, and we've mentioned time and time again throughout this hot streak of playing that the Black Bears have had at the plate, they've crushed left-handed pitching, and it makes perfect sense. The entire team is a bunch of righties, and when you have a bunch of right-handed hitters against a left-handed pitcher, chances are some runs are going to be scored, and that's exactly what happened in that game against State College last night. And not really a betting man or anything, but you have to expect it will happen again today against a more difficult lefty at that. But still a left-handed pitcher that they're going up against on the mound, and Caleb Reuter. But let's talk about the pitching matchup today. You have Aiden Decker-Petty on the mound for West Virginia, who's had started to really pick it up as of late. But as a reliever, he started his first appearance for West Virginia. Didn't really get going too much. The Liberty product, also played at Indiana in the Big Ten, has really come alive as a long relief guy. He's usually gone two or three every single time he's been out of the bullpen. But now, after losing a couple of guys, a couple of starting pitchers, one getting signed to an MLB team, he's going to be bumped into a starting role.
1: That's been ADP's role, as you said, Cody, that long reliever stretch. But being a starter and being that long reliever, again, it's a little bit of a mindset change. But like you said, Aiden Decker-Petty, he's already started a game. He's 1-0 on the season, 5.63 ERA, 9 games, only one of those started. But, you know, 24 innings of work, he's only allowed 26 hits, 16 runs, 15 of those earned, only one home run against him. Just, I mean, has been playing some really solid ball, 19 strikeouts, 2.10 walks. So ADP now subs back into that starter role, which he started out before getting moved to the bullpen. But sometimes, again, you can see this. Okay, maybe have a guy that you wanted him to be a starter, didn't work out, moving to the bullpen. But when he gets back out on that mound, it can be a real success story. I mean, obviously, everybody here, we're in Catcher Family Ballpark. You're going to think of Dawson Montessa serving as a starter the entire season last year, moved to the pen, and then got his opportunity to start again in the regional and really willed West Virginia to that victory against Wake Forest. So ADP looking to have a very similar success story, but like you said with Caleb Reuter, the lefty for State College. This guy not to be kind of slouched over. The 1-2 with the 6.83 ERA, 8 games played this season, only 6 of those have been starts, 27 and 2/3 innings of work, 36 hits, 24 runs on him. 28 strikeouts, though, to 15 walks. 28 Ks, it's a much larger number. I mean, 9.

0: pitcher. And we have got a lefty that's that lengthy and lanky like that Reuter is. Got to say, you have a lot of extension going for you with how you get that ball out. But now going to the lineup today, right back in the cleanup spot, Zach Thompson, who is coming off a game where he hit probably the longest home run I've seen here with a wooden bat at Kendrick Family Ballpark, 440 feet. And that's close to the longest home run I've seen here, period. But there was the, like, ball that went all the way to the moon that Grant Hussey hit a couple years ago in the fog that will forever live in my mind. But 440 feet, it absolutely was torched. I believe it landed about where that ambulance is out there in left center field at some point. And just absolutely torched, and he's been able to have just an incredible stretch of play. He's now up to 5 home runs in the season. He's 1.9 in OPS, one of 2 players on this team that is 1.9 in their OPS. What's been going right for him? We spoke to him yesterday, Nico and I did. He was saying he always looks for that fastball away, but he got a fastball in on that home run he hit and launched at 440 feet. So really, he's seeing everything at a high level.
1: Yeah, Thompson, the power that he possesses for this Black Bears team is really something. Obviously, there's a lot of powerful bats on this, but Thompson, serving as the DH today in that cleanup spot, as Cody said, this is a guy that, to begin his Black Bears career, it was a little bit shaky, but the moment he rocketed his first home run out into left, he has not looked back since. He feels so comfortable in this ballpark, really playing well, even with that catcher position. He has been really solid behind the plate, getting a couple good throws down to second, a couple decent frame jobs. He's a little bit of a stockier build, so not going to see that kind of strong, big 6'5 frame behind, but Thompson has been really solid behind the plate. Today he's in the DH. That bat is hot right now, but having that lineup of Barrett, Thompson, and Kitchens in the 3-4-5, and then DeMartino following, there's a lot of Black Bears right now. They're swinging a good bat, and you've got them right in the heart of the order. That is going to be a tough thing to look at for State College.
0: And now going to the actual lineups. Leading off today for West Virginia, once again, it's Caden Gaskin, who got his 28th steal of the season last night. Kevin Jones, the shortstop, batting second. Ben Barrett, the first baseman, batting third. Zach Thompson, as we mentioned, the DH, batting the cleanup spot. Cole Kitchens in the hot corner at third, batting fifth. Alec DeMartino, the right fielder, batting sixth. Jackson Drought on the other corner outfield spot and left, batting seventh. Noah Joris, the catcher today after a day off yesterday, batting eighth. Elijah Cook, the center fielder, once again in the 9-hole. Aiden Decker Petty starting, the big right-handed pitcher. And now for State College, Nyan Hayes after a good day yesterday in center field leading off. Ryan Rivera, he himself had a great day yesterday in the 9-hole, has bumped up to 2. Playing a shortstop today. Jacoby Long in right field, batting third. Camden Ross, the catcher, after a DH yesterday, batting fourth. C.J. Richmond, the power hitter, after 3 strikeouts yesterday, moves down to 5. Blake Bradford, the third baseman, batting sixth. Justin Jornet, the DH, batting seventh. Jackson Raines, the left fielder, he pinch hit yesterday and played a little bit, batting eighth. Jet Buck, after a couple nice plays yesterday at second, he's back there, batting ninth. Caleb Reuter, as we mentioned, the left-handed pitcher, long and lanky he is the pitcher today. Brett, West Virginia's on a 3-game win streak. What do they have to do today to continue that and win this series against State College?
1: Keep looking for high fastballs. I feel like that's been a ball that West Virginia is really hitting well right now, even really just fastballs in general. Heard talking about Zach Thompson with that outside, caught one inside, any of those kind of top of the zone, they're hitting him really well. But just keep this kind of desperate play up. It feels like West Virginia is attacking early on in games, but they're not letting their foot off the pedal. You're 3.5 games back out of first. You are in strong contention, and you've got some big games against State College and Aberdeen coming up here in Kendrick Family Ballpark in Morgantown. It's time to take advantage of those games.
0: And if you look in at the league standings, Aberdeen is at the top right now. They're now 1.5 games up, clear on the top over State College. State College was at the top of the league the entire second half until past week, and they've kind of lost their spot to Aberdeen, who's coming here next series at home for West Virginia. Williamsport right behind them, 2 games back of first. Trenton Thunder, 3 games back of first. West Virginia, 3.5 games back at first, or 1 game away from back at 500. And Mahoning Valley Scrappers, 8 games back, all the way at the bottom. But some big games have been going on as of late. Aberdeen taking on some tough teams today as well. But we will go to a break as

0: National Anthem about to play. We spoke to Cole Kitchens before the game today and manager Tim Garland last night after the game. We can play him right now. We'll be back right here on WWVU FM Morgantown, U92 The Moose, the voice of West Virginia Black Bears.
1: We're here with Black Bears manager Tim Garland. Tim, we have seven spot in that fifth inning, multiple extra base hits, multiple runs, hits just in a row in that inning, batted around completely, and then went three deep whenever you batted around. Just what was going right when in that inning, just pitches being thrown in the zone or just contact being made and a lot of balls being spit on?
2: Yeah, it looks like the guys had a good game plan as far as, like, swinging at balls in the zone. We didn't chase much that inning, and the pitcher left a few balls over the plate. You know, he made a few mistakes over the plate, and our guys were able to put a bat on it and capitalize off it. So I was really pleased with the guys' approach today. You know, we didn't chase much, and that just goes to show, like, when you don't chase a pitcher's pitches, he's got to come to you, and then all you got to do from that point is just put a good swing on it, and the end results is what you guys saw tonight.
3: Yeah, one guy that had a couple good swings tonight, Cole Kitchens, 3-for-5, pair of doubles, 4 RBIs. What's he been to the team? And then also, with the glove, he looked pretty solid out there today. Just what he's been able to do.
2: Yeah, Cole has just been very solid for us. You know, his bat has been one of the most consistent bats in the lineup. He's always up there in key situations. He's always, most of the time, coming through with big hits for us. So I'm very happy with, what Cole has been doing for us offensively. And, defensively, he makes the plays for us. The man's solid on both sides of the ball. And, I'm just happy that he's, part of the Black Bears because he's a good player.
1: Right, thanks for your time. Good win today. See you tomorrow.
2: Thank you.
1: All right, we're here with Black Bears third baseman Cole Kitchens. Cole, you've been one of the most consistent hitters on this team the entire season. Just what are you looking for at the plate whenever you're up to your poke one the other way, pull happy? What are you looking for when you're up?
4: It's pretty simple, I feel like. I just go up there and look for a pitch to hit. If it's in the strike zone, I'm going to swing at it. So it's pretty simple just like that.
3: And then you've been one of the most consistent gloves on the team sitting at third base. What's that kind of been like for you and playing in this league? A lot of guys pull happy. How's that been over there?
4: It's not that bad. I'm actually a first baseman, so I played third a little bit my freshman year of college. So I kind of got the skill down for it, but it's more just reacting to the ball the best I can and making the play and a good throw.
1: All right. Thanks for your time. Good luck today.
4: Yeah, appreciate it.
0: Aiden Decker-Petty on the mound for the West Virginia Black Bears. Before this game against the State College Spikes, it's a solid day, to say the least, in Morgantown, Granville area. Clouds, but a little bit of wind, but nice temperature. That little wind gust could play a factor today, as it did early on yesterday. The wind's blowing out towards left field, as it normally does. Cody Byrne, long time, Brett Berner leading off for State College, Nyan Hayes. The center fielder following him up is Ryan Rivera. Jacoby Long left to right in the infield from third to first. Cole Kitchens, Kevin Jones, Caden Gaskin, and Ben Barrett left to right in the outfield is Jackson Trout, Elijah Cook, and Alec DiMartino. Behind home plate today is Noah Joris. The first pitch from ADP is grounded. Shortstop side, scooped by Jones. Throw to first. It's high and over the head of Ben Barrett, and that's a E6 to start this one.
5: Well, looks like West Virginia had about as good of a start as you can get. A little grounder, pretty a routine play for Kevin Jones. Just one hops the throw and over the head of Ben Barrett. You don't rarely see a lot of Black Bears overshoot Barrett over there on first. One of the biggest bodies on this team, but just a bit up high, so reach on an error for Hayes to start the game for State College.
0: And yet, despite the final score, not everything yesterday was perfect for the West Virginia Black Bears. There was two errors as a team, and starting just like that. There's a liner up the middle, sinking in front of Cook. First two batters are on for State College. That time with a single from Ryan Rivera. State College decided we're going to put the two guys who were best yesterday, the top two in the order, and it's worked so far.
5: Yeah, two pitches, two hits. The first one obviously an error, but that one just a liner right up the middle, falls short of Elijah Cook out in center. Reach on first, so now Jacoby Long in a great spot with runners on first and second.
0: Yeah, Jacoby Long, the right fielder, led off yesterday. Now in right, batting third. Takes that first pitch high and in. Long yesterday. Had a solid day. He started in center, 2-for-4 with a strikeout. Upped his batting average to 400 on the year. That's what it's at today. The 1-0 is a high fly ball center field. Tracking under it is Elijah Cook making the catch. Throw to third is on the line, but will not be in time. As both runners tag, Rivera moves from first to second, and Hayes moves from second to third. And it's two in scoring position and one out for State College.
5: Jacoby Long just does his job. This is just his fourth game as a member of the State College Spikes, but just puts one out deep enough in center, advance both runners. Elijah Cook, a decent throw, just not enough to get it to Cole Kitchens on the third base bag.
0: Now Camden Ross steps in. One of the players in this State College lineup you don't want to face at this moment. He's one done at OPS, 3.63 average. Swing and a miss, a healthy hack as the infield is pulled in.
5: Yeah, big first pitch swing there from the catcher, Ross. 3.63 batting average this season with a 5.56 slug.
0: The 0-1 is line looping in front of DeMartino. He'll fall. Green grass ahead, and that's a runner scoring. Rivera's held it at third, and that's a RBI single for Ross.
5: Again, just early swinging on ADP right now. That's the 35th RBI on the season for the catcher Ross for State College, and the only one out. You've got runners at the corners already. Your first run of the game has come across to score, and State College is just feasting right now. Aiden Decker-Petty, we talked about what the expectations would be like. Been serving as that reliever role, now back into a starting position. Definitely seems to be a little bit out of sorts, but still an opportunity to get out of this first with minimal damage.
0: Yeah, C.J. Richmond, first pitch to him is high. One ball, no strikes, one out, runners in the corner. C.J. Richmond yesterday was 0-for-4, struck out three times, had a 4-3 ground out the other time up. One ball, no strikes. That's ground and nub down the third base line. Has to throw the first. It's in the dirt. Gets the out, but a runner comes across to score. It's two zip spikes.
5: That easily could have been a single. That's a great play by Kitchens over there on third. Talked to him before the game, Cody. It was a little bit interesting. Said he played primarily first all throughout, you know, kind of really leading up in high school, but now has been so good on third base. And that's a tough play to make. A little nubber right on top of the bag. Get the out at first. Get the second out. Obviously does result still in a runner coming home. But now Decker-Petty only needing one more out. Just kind of slow everything down after a slow start.
0: And Blake Bradford, a switch hitter, remains on the left-handed side. He's only faced righty so far. Takes that pitch in the zone. No balls, one strike.
5: That's one that Decker-Petty needed to see. First pitch, drops the off-speed in. Doesn't even get a swing off on the 84 change.
0: And Decker-Petty made an appearance in the first series of the second half, which was against State College, in State College. As 0-1 is on the way, and it's taken high, 1-1. But Decker-Petty made an appearance in that second game of that series. Went 3 1/3, gave up 5 earned runs. This is a 1-1 count, runner on second, 2 outs to Blake Bradford. Right there on the corner, 2 strikes.
5: Both strikes now in this count have connected on that changeup. That one 83 to the bottom right corner. good spot to place it in a 1-2 up on Bradford ADP. One pitch, could see him go to that high outside fastball again.
0: One ball, two strikes, two outs for Blake Bradford as he calls time.
5: Shakes off a couple pitches, resets his footing. Would really like to have this one. Just sit Bradford down, head to the dugout, get a drink, clear the head.
0: Two strike count is high and in. 2-2 is the count now. It's 2-0. Spikes over Black Bears in the top of the first. This is Black Bears baseball on U92, the Moose. You can catch us the rest of the summer. The rest of the Black Bears home games all on here. Two balls, two strikes, two outs. And the dirt bounces to the backstop. From second to third goes Ross. And that'll be 90 feet away with a full count for Blake Bradford.
5: Yeah, wild pitch. That one, just a sinker that dips way too far into the dirt. One hops right through the legs of the catcher, Noah Joris. So got a third run of the game for State College, 90 feet away. But it's on a full count. One pitch can get you out of the inning.
0: Payoff now. Runner 90 feet away. It's Ross. Bradford in the box. He takes it upstairs. Ball four. Runners in the corners now with the walk issued by Decker Petty, and he continues not be able to get out of this first inning.
5: Knew that he missed on that one as soon as it left his hand. A little sign of frustration. I think that one may have slipped out early in the hold because Cattell delivered it way too far up top, trying to drop that slider in on the top part of the zone, but maybe a little bit of slip on the release and just didn't get it down enough.
0: Justin Jernet in, the designated hitter today. As he swings that one, hot shot down the line, foul. Jernet, power hitter on the year, has knocked five balls out of the ballpark, as well as that, has eight doubles and two triples on the season. 851 OPS for him.
5: State College will take that first swing, even though it's that foul down the third base line. Still, with runners on first and third, you're happy with that location.
0: The 0-1 is away. One ball, one strike, two outs. Runners still in the corners as Bradford stayed put over there at first.
5: That slider changeup look that Decker Petty feels comfortable with right now. Really settling in. He's kind of switching up between. Depends on the batter. He'll go with that primary changeup, primary slider look.
0: There's a hot shot, high fly ball, left center field. Out of here. Justin Jernet, 5-0 State College.
5: Just like that, State College giving the Black Bears a taste of their own medicine from yesterday. It was West Virginia that pounced on the spikes early. Now State College wanting some revenge from the 12-3 loss yesterday. A 5-0 start and still an out to go here just in the top of the first. And Black Bears bullpen is going to get needed up and moving early as Aiden Decker Petty clearly not having his stuff early on. Just another one that he leaves in too close to the middle. An 84 slider dropped into the middle of the zone and crushed by Jernet.
0: And here's the first pitch to Reigns. He swings and misses on that inside pitch, sinking inside. Jackson Reigns, the left fielder, not to be mistaken. My buddy Jonathan Reigns.
5: Both with some great hair. I mean, Jackson Reigns to the flow.
0: No balls, one strike, two outs to Reigns. Swing and a miss. Down 0-2 after the homer.
5: Back-to-back good pitch there by ADP. The 90-mile-an-hour sinker just connecting on the bottom left. Gets a swing and then goes outside on that slider pitch. Back-to-back on Reigns. Get him down 0-2. Can tell he's desperate. Obviously, anytime the eight-hole batter is batting in the first, they're going to be ready to swing early and often.
0: No balls, two strikes, two outs. Decker Petty's pitch is grounded foul. That's homer from Justin Jernet, his sixth. 434 feet. It traveled 108 off the bat, 24-degree launch angle. It was a slider middle-middle. And it raised State College's win probability, if that's something for you, by 17.8%. It's 86.4% chance State College wins right now. Is Cooper, you're not,
5: there's a hot shot,
0: line drive. Another hit off of Decker Petty as Jackson Raines is on first. Cooper joined us right now. He joins us as the Jackson Raines single gets across. Very unfortunate to leave a slider middle and have it fly that far away, Coop.
5: Maybe I should have stayed home. You're a black bear, but right now I feel like a black cat. I mean, it was 12-3 yesterday. It's already 5-0. I'm sorry, Cooper. There's nothing I can do. There's still a lot of baseball to be played tonight. Black Bears fans still definitely keeping their hopes up here at Kendrick Family Ballpark. It is just the top of the first. West Virginia going to take a mound visit here, get a chance to regroup, talk it over with ADP, get a couple wise words going on, just really need to settle down. All you're trying to do now is just limit the damage. You get an 0-2 count on Raines, got the single, though, knocking it into shallow left. So, Decker Petty, all you got to be focused on right now, you can only focus on your next batter, Jet Buck. Just try and not let State College bat around in the first.
0: It's runner on first. It's 5-0. Spikes with Jackson Raines on first. And the nine-hole hitter, Jet Buck, is up as State College is threatening to bat around as Cooper says his farewells to us in the booth as that got back to the backstop and Raines advances a second.
5: Wild pitch that got by, and you can just tell Decker Petty, even the demeanor on the mound, trying to keep the composure, but just a little bit shaken up, a little bit slow now, getting back and take an opportunity to take a deep breath, sit back now. But you got to think, even with Jackson Raines, he's got some free rein back there. Most likely not going to see ADP make a throw back to second.
0: 1-0 is a liner through the six hole. Here comes Raines. Throw to home is cut off. And Jackson Raines scores. It's a one-run single for Buck. And Nyan Hayes, who started this ball game with a reach on an error, steps up to the plate.
5: And the cutoff was Cole Kitchens, but that one just goes underneath the glove, unable to grab it. I think they would have had a solid shot. Raines was chugging down third base line, and if Kitchens could have gloved that one, maybe a quick turn, it would have been a tough play, but definitely more of an opportunity than just dribbling into the glove of Joris.
0: First pitch to Hayes. Lines that one on the ground. There's another single as Nyan Hayes is on the first, and the two-out rally continues. And Aiden Decker Petty is giving up six hits.
6: Shortstop Ryan Rivera.
0: And six runs, four earned.
5: Yeah, six hits already. It's really been first pitch swings, too. They are going after ADP early on in counts and really hitting wherever they want. You've seen a couple sprayed down the third baseline. That one from Hayes just goes right in between the 3-4 gap.
0: First and second for Ryan Rivera, the shortstop. He pops that one sky high, right field. Playable for DeMartino. The inning is over. It's 6-0 Spikes as we go to the mid-first. Six runs come across the board in the first inning. West Virginia's bats will come to try to respond in the bottom of the first inning after this on U92, the Moose.
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0: It's 6-0 State College over the West Virginia Black Bears as Caden Gaskin steps up to begin the bottom of the first inning. Caleb Reuter, the left-handed pitcher, is on the mound and has a lot of extension, but he's facing a Black Bear lineup. It's only righty hitters, so game's not over yet, despite the 6-0 advantage.
5: West Virginia's got an uphill battle that they're going to need to climb after a 6-0 hole already.
0: There's a strike in there. Currently, the win probability for State College is 91% on the game day broadcast.
5: What shocked the world?
0: But there's always that 9%. There's a high fly ball foul from Gaskin. He's down 0-2.
5: So Kane Gaskin, the first man up to the plate. And you've got to think West Virginia, obviously, it's a tough conversation now because your mindset completely flips from probably what it was going into the game. You're playing catch-up, but Tim Garland and company got to keep their guys' heads together. You can't get it all back at once.
0: It's upstairs, 1-2.
5: Gaskin watching a couple go by out the gate, swung on his only real strike of the count and got it fouled off over to the right of him. That changeup way up top, but Reuter pitches are going to sit around 88, 89.
0: So there's a swing and a miss. Caden Gaskin is the first out via swinging strikeout.
13: Shortstop, number 4,
5: Kevin Jones. Gaskin going to be aggressive in that position. You're probably going to see a lot of these Black Bears players be aggressive with the bat if they fall down. The two-strike approach has been something we talked about. The Black Bears really, I mean, not that they've steered away from it, but with the bats, how good they've been, they really haven't need to adopt that. The two-strike approach is really for when this offense was severely struggling. They need to find any way to get on base.
0: It's Kevin Jones, a shortstop, takes a pitch in for ball one. He's had a hot stick as of late. Was 1-for-5 yesterday, but got rather unlucky. He had a lot of high exit velocity outs at liners that went directly to people. There's a hot shot on the ground. Rivera scoops and throws the first. Speaking of it, you get it. Ryan Rivera makes the play. Another hot shot on the ground from Kevin Jones that results in an out.
5: I was surprised to see that 1-for-5 from Kevin Jones yesterday. His bat has been really solid as of late. Not again. Possesses some power, but that just has a knack of putting balls in play. Couple ones that the outfielders just always seem to be just out of reach. Jones is a crafty player, but this guy, Ben Barrett, he can spray it down the line, but if you give him the opportunity, he's going to take his hacks.
0: As there's the ball inside. It's one ball, no strikes, two outs for Ben Barrett with the bases all empty.
5: Two, you know, similar frames right now with the batter and the pitcher.
0: That's the way.
5: Barrett eye level, facing Reuter up on the mound.
0: Two balls, no strikes, two outs. That's high and away. Three balls, no strikes.
5: Then Barrett very patient, watching all of these go by and not really balls that are even offerings to him. One low, two outside. He's got a good eye on it right now and ahead 3-0. Probably going to see a swing here.
0: Down the middle. There's a strike. Strike one. Three balls, one strike, two outs. Bases empty for Ben Barrett. Bomb the first inning at 6-0 spikes.
5: Barrett gladly takes that one. Just a changeup delivered in the zone.
0: There's a high fly ball foul. Full count now for Barrett.
5: See Ben Barrett be more aggressive on those 3-0 counts. Watches that one go by, but I think with a little bit more of that pitcher's mentality, too, that he brings with being a pitcher and the infielder, I would expect him to swing on that 3-0. Now the count full.
0: Here's the payoff. Away. Ben Barrett gets a base runner on for the Black Bears with the walk. So that ball is just off the plate. And up comes Zach Thompson, who is the hottest bat in the lineup right now.
5: First walk of the day for Reuter after sitting down the first two batters that he faced. Just a 16th walk of the season compared to now his 30 strikeouts that he possesses.
0: As Barrett leads off the first. First pitch to Thompson is up the middle. There's a base hit. Station goes Ben Barrett. And with two outs, there's an RBI chance for Cole Kitchens.
5: Thompson going to keep that streak going. Nice liner right over the head of the second baseman, Jet Buck.
13: Third baseman, number 26.
5: So Thompson reaches on first, and just like that, the Black Bears trying to start a two-out rally. Runners on first and second. Kitchens up to the plate.
0: Two gone, two on. Kitchens in the plate. Grounds that one down third baseline. It's bobbled. And everyone, there's an out at third. He bobbled it, but was able to get the foot on the bag in time and pick up the ball before Ben Barrett could slide in, and that ends the inning. 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At 6-0 after one, State College Spikes on top. The Black Bears leave two on with two out and look to prevent runs in the second.
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17: Bear ball back now.
0: Jacoby Long stepping into the righty batter's box, up 6-0. Spikes over Black Bears. One of the Black Bear win probability right now, it's below 10%. There's a hot shot on the ground. Knocked down by Kitchens, but will not be in time. And there's the seventh hit of the ball game. Six runs on seven hits for State College, and they could add on more.
5: Another just hard-hit ball blasted down the third baseline. Kitchens was able to make the stop, but couldn't glove it for the throw over to first. Just held it up, and again, it's a first-pitch swing. Jacoby Long got out the first time he was up to the plate. That one, though, no doubt, just knocking it down. State College is swinging hard, swinging often, and putting balls in play.
0: First pitch in there is inside as Hayes took off. Got him. A cannon from Noah Joris. And that's out number one.
5: That's the exact type of play the Black Bears needed to get some adrenaline, get some motivation back into a couple guys, got some hands on the thighs, but a great play by Jores. Great notification there from second baseman Caden Gaskin. Gets a throw out at first in time.
0: Now it's 1-0. One ball, no strikes on the count for Camden Ross, the catcher. 368 average on the year as he swings and misses at that one. It's 1-1 with bases empty.
5: Good call by the home plate umpire today, Michael Gerber. Geoff Peel at third base umpire and Tony Veltri serving over on first base.
0: The 1-1 is inside. It's 1-2.
5: Highest velocity pitch of the day there from ADP. That one just under 91 miles an hour off the arm.
0: Two balls, one strike, one out. Popped back, 2-2. Two balls, two strikes on the catcher, Camden Ross.
5: Long wait here from ADP. Deliver.
0: Delivery is grounded off the foot of Ross. That never feels pleasant. I believe it hit the covering. He has protection he has on that ankle, but.
5: Yeah, I think that he got it just off that protection on the left leg, but a hard hit ball nonetheless off that foul ball shot from Ross. Obviously playing with the protection is Camden Ross, one of the biggest bats for State College. That 1.05 OPS. But ADP's got him in a 2-2 count. Opportunity to pick up two quick outs.
0: Two balls, two strikes, one out against Ross. Base is empty, one out. Decker Petty's delivery is grounded up the middle, gets through. There's a base hit. The eighth hit of the ball game through 1 1/3 for Spikes.
5: Another State College hit that comes off of a two-strike count. Decker Petty struggling to find that put-away pitch because he continues to put that. That time it was a cutter. He's been throwing the changeup low and in the zone, but unable to get the strikeout. Solid contact from Ross, who goes 2-for-2 in his first two at-bats. Now CJ Richmond up.
0: First pitch is taken inside for ball one. CJ Richmond still 0-for-1, 0-for-5 this series, but got a run batted in his last time up on the ground out.
5: Just low on that pitch from Decker Petty. Trying to deliver, striking the zone low to get ahead.
0: There's a 1-0 is whiffed at. Richmond, we've seen a lot of the swing and miss that he may bring this series. He struck out three times, drew five plate appearances. But you look at the stats, 14 doubles, three triples, seven homers on the year. He's slugging .482.
5: Decker Petty threw the same pitch, just got a little bit higher up and got the swing.
0: There's a foul back. That time on the fastball, it's a two-strike count on C.J. Richmond.
5: Just grazing off the bat. Another mid-90 sinker there. That one, good location. Outside, away from the plate. Got the reach from Richmond. Sacrifice RBI at his first plate appearance.
0: One ball, two strikes now. Away. 2-2 now. With an out, runner on first. At runners, Camden Ross, the catcher, who's 2-for-2 today with a run scored and a run batted in. He's up to .372 on the season. His OPS is .1056. Richmond, 0-for-1, hitting .272. He's 0-for-5 this series. Has a 2-2 count. That's away. Count runs the full.
5: ADP again, two strikes and just struggling to find that put-away pitch. Richmond gets a couple balls to go by him, has it now in the 3-2. He's trying to work a couple pitches now outside after he got that just foul on the sinker. I think he needs to try to go to that low changeup.
0: Decker Petty's payoff. Inside, there's a walk. C.J. Richmond gets on board, and it's first and second, one out. Every batter face has gotten on, but at least there was that caught stealing. Bases would be loaded with no outs without it.
5: Went low, but tried to fire in an inside slider at the knees. Just a little bit off the plate, too far inside. I believe that's just the second walk from Decker Petty. Still yet to record his first strikeout.
0: As that's high to Blake Bradford.
5: Sound like the split's terrible. 38 pitches so far, make it 39. Couple balls right now in a row, but 24 of those pitches have been strikes.
0: As Malik Abdul is warming up in the West Virginia bullpen, number 38. It'll be his first appearance as a Black Bear. Joined the team yesterday. As there's a strike in there for Blake Bradford from Decker Petty, it's 1-1.
5: Runners on first and second, a 1-1 count with one out. You're probably going to try and stretch Decker Petty if he can sit down Bradford here, can trust him to get out of this inning, and then you'll probably see the pitching change.
0: 1-1 now to Blake Bradford, a switch hitting third baseman. Fouls that one back. If it wasn't for the protective netting, that would be going to this cup of ice that's right next to me.
5: Into the hand is where it's going. I can't even say that. If Nico had said that, I'd be patronizing him. So a 1-2 count, got the foul ball. He does have his glove. I have way more faith that he could catch it with a glove.
0: One ball, two strikes, one out. First and second, as there's a timeout for State College. It's 6-0. Spikes over Black Bears in the top of the second inning. With ADP on the mound. One ball, two strikes. That's inside. And if you want to know, Aiden Decker Petty's ERA has shrunk during this outing. All six of those runs in the first inning were unearned.
5: Every one was unearned?
0: Yes. Because it all happened with two outs.
5: Fair enough.
0: And the first runner doesn't get on. There's a swing and a miss. Blake Bradford is the first K of the ball game from Decker Petty. That's two gone with two on.
5: Big one for Aiden Decker Petty to get the swing and K as well on Bradford. Now you've got Jornet, the DH, blasted his first one, a home run out of the ballpark. Already he's got three RBIs on the day because of that shot. Batting average sitting now at a perfect 300, and ADP is going to try and knock him off that pedestal.
0: Two outs now. As Jornet takes one in the zone, it's dropped, but still a strike from Joris, the catcher. It's first and second. Same situation that Jornet was in when he blasted one nearly 440 feet right next to the home scoreboard. One strike count as pickoff fakeoff happened there. It's the ball away, it's 1-1.
5: Gaskin just doing a little acting, trying to shake off or maybe shake up Jornet a little bit at the plate. And highly doubt you'll see that throw back to second, but runners on first and second, higher chance.
0: One ball, one strike, two outs now. Jornet in the box, swing and a miss. 1-2.
5: Good pitch from Decker Petty. That time the low changeup. Good spot. Another one was a ball, but got the swing and the miss on the chase. So Jornet goes behind. Another batter timeout by the spikes. Jornet will readjust the gloves and step back in. One pitch at a time. Decker Petty, big opportunity here.
0: One ball, two strikes now for Jornet. 6-0 spikes in the top of the second here. Black Bears baseball on 91.7 FM. Decker Petty's delivery, grounded down the third base line. Kitchen scoops, makes the force at third, And that ends the inning. No runs come across the score in the second. Runners are left on base. It's still 6-0 Spikes. Black Bears have some momentum behind them, however. We'll return with more Black Bears baseball after these quick messages.
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5: Now that those commercials are over, let's get back to Black Bears baseball right here on U92, the Moose.
0: We're in the bottom of the second here at Kendrick Family Ballpark. 6-0 Spikes as Alec DiMartino is hoping that that bat is feeling well. The lead off this inning.
5: And he definitely has the capabilities to get West Virginia right back in this game. DiMartino, batting average dropped a little bit, down to 264, but still, when this guy is on, he is probably one of, if not the best bat on this roster.
0: It's a strike across.
5: Big swing guy, 35 strikeouts on the season, but still 20 RBIs. And the 29 hits. For DiMartino, 4 home runs.
0: As that's just in. Off the corner, it's ball one. Leadoff hitter DiMartino for this inning, 6-hole on the original lineup. Still first time through the order for this West Virginia team after the first inning. It's the second. That's on the corner. 1-2. No action going on in the Black Bears bullpen. After Malik Abdul was throwing midway through that top of the second, but looks like Decker Petty is set to go out for another one. That's low. It's 2-2.
5: DiMartino, wasn't happy with that second strike called, but our tracker does show it pinned right in the top right corner. So, man, good eye by Michael Gerber.
0: There's a hot shot into the State College dugout. Hopefully everyone's okay over there. They look fine.
5: Yeah, I think it just bounced off the wall.
0: Tossed in from manager Tim Garland, the third base coach as well.
5: Solid throw. So 2-2 count remains for DiMartino. He takes a swing on the inside slider.
0: 2-2. Full count now as that ball was just low.
5: Tried to go a very similar pitch. Tried to go that time outside slider.
0: Payoff now with no outs. Base is empty for DiMartino. Swing and a miss. A foul tip into the catcher's mitt. And that's strike out number 2 of the day for Reuter. And out number 1 the second. As coming up, Jackson Trout.
5: Jackson Trout, again, DiMartino sits down. Got a full two count, or a full count to work with on Reuter. Ends up losing the battle with foul tip, ending up in the glove of the catcher, Ross, but still, good fight, make Reuter earn his first down. Now you've got Trout up.
0: As that's in the zone. Strike one. It's an 0-1 count now for Trout. Base is empty, one out. Reuter gets another one. That time it just misses, however, just low. And it's 1-1.
5: It just outside. Again, after that inside-outside approach, yeah. 90-mile-an-hour ball just misses low and outside. A good eye by Trout.
0: That's fouled back. I think it hit off of Michael Gerber's face. But good thing he has some protection there, and he's all good.
5: Everybody seems okay, but Trout now down to the 1-2. Can't take the bait. A lot of low pitches right now. Probably going to go, let's say, either that low or outside changeup.
0: Just misses. Tried the back door at slider. And it's 2 balls, 2 strikes.
5: Yeah, big, you know, loss of velocity on that one. A 76-mile-an-hour pitch trying to throw Trout off with the change in speed.
0: There's a whiff. Went from 76 to 89 past the bat of Jackson Trout. And two's gone, back-to-back Ks.
5: Now the speed change does eventually work out for Reuter. Just has to throw the slow one first and then tee up his fastball up top. Good pitch there. 89 changeup. High and outside, but swing and the miss nonetheless. Let's bring up Noah Joris for the first time today.
0: Joris, the catcher, takes the first pitch away. 766 OPS on the year. Has spent time with both West Virginia and Mahoning Valley in this second half. Had to play 3 games for Mahoning Valley due to a catcher shortage as he takes that one high for the second ball. Hit 250 in that 3-game series in Niles, Ohio. Black Bears are swept in, but for the West Virginia Black Bears this season, he's hitting 267 to 500 on base percentage for 13 games. Takes that one for a strike.
5: First one after getting the early 2-0 count. Had the luxury of watching that one go by. Now you've got 2-1, free opportunity to go swinging.
0: There's a whiff from Joris. Got to say that called strike one on the third pitch of the at-bat probably forced that swing very off the zone on that called strike and forced a away swing.
5: Yep, just up top, tried to crush one above the zone, and you could tell it was just a wild swing from Joris.
0: 2-2. Called strike three. Got the zone that time, and Joris watches it go by. Three gone on 3 Ks, just like that for the Black Bears. 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
4: And now back to the Bears Den. 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
0: And stepping in for the West Virginia Black Bears is Malik Abdul, the right-handed pitcher. First game for the Black Bears, the Southern product.
5: Not his first game, though, in the draft league last season. He actually pitched seven games for the Trenton Thunder at a 9.53 ERA in seven appearances. 5 2/3 innings of work, 7 hits, 6 runs, all of those earned. Had 7 walks to 5 strikeouts, a 2.47 whip. .86 ground out to air out ratio. So definitely a little bit of a rocky season last year for him in the draft league. But hopefully now, new team just stepping in for the first time.
0: First pitch from Abdul is in the zone with some zip on it. Around 92 on that fastball. Strike one. I know Nico and I were watching some bullpens yesterday and could tell. Has some zip on that fastball. And there's a grounder the other way. Into the glove of Gaskin. Throw made. There's out number one.
5: Gets his first out on the grounder into the glove of Gaskin. Good effort from Raines to try and beat it out, but with now Abdul coming in, Decker Petty's day officially clocks in. 2 innings of works, 8 hits, 6 runs. None of those earned. 2 walks, 1 strikeout, 1 home run with that 5.19 ERA to end his day.
0: Jet Buck steps in after the ground out. There's a popper foul. 92-mile-per-hour fastball. Sinker slider is what that first one was, and that sinker baller is Abdul, which makes sense with how you hear the click of the glove. That was a slider away for ball one.
5: Showing it there, that's a mid-80s slider, and then can switch up to that 92 fastball.
0: There's a whiff. A low sinker gets a swing and a miss, and it's 1-2.
5: Gets 2 sinker spots in this count. First one pinned it on top of the zone. That one goes low and gets a swing and the miss.
0: 1-2, 1 out. Hits him. Hit the 9-hole hitter with 2 outs. Not 2 strikes, not something you want to see. That flips the lineup over and brings the 9 Hayes is a thorn in the side of the Black Bears all season long.
5: Yeah, Buck just wears that one off the top of his thigh. Down 1-2. Not expecting to get hit many times in that scenario. I guess any batter is probably not expecting to get hit, but it's a rare one, especially being in the 9-hole slot. It's a little bit of loss of control there from Abdul. 9 Hayes steps back up, 1-for-2 today. He's come across the score once. Did reach both times, though, the first time, as Cody said, reached on that E6.
0: That's away for ball one. 1-0 for Abdul against 9 Hayes. Center fielder today was in right yesterday. Buck leads off first. There's a popper foul. Runs at the 1-1. It did not reach the berm. Hits the concourse.
5: That low and away sinker is a tough pitch to watch coming out of the hand of Abdul for the batter. I mean, it starts off looking like it's going to be pinned right in that bottom right corner and then just, rockets outside.
0: That's upstairs. One with the off speed. 76 on that one. And it's 2-1.
5: Curveball released it a little bit too high.
0: There's a grounder. Gets through the infield. And it's first and second with one out for the Spikes.
5: A couple times now that these ground balls have just slipped by the Black Bears infield. Kevin Jones a little bit out of position.

0: So Rivera in some pain is holding on to his bat, but, you know, had just had to walk all the way down the first baseline. Now he's ended up behind the batter's box trying to walk it off. Looks like he's going to be okay, but definitely stinging on that lower leg. It's like a wasping, just probably a little bit worse.
1: Now 0-1 as he steps back in. Against Ryan Rivera. That's away. It's ball one. It's a couple months ago, June 27th. Malik Abdul's playing for the Westside Woolly Mammoths and the USPBL. Now he's on the Black Bears.
0: Testing all his options during the summer.
1: There's a grounder down the third baseline. Throw to first will be in time. Kitchens tried to get a tag on Buck, who was advancing from second to third, but couldn't reach back far enough and was able to get the out at first. So it's two gone, two on, both in scoring position. And up comes Jacoby Long.
0: Yeah, I think he was going through all his options on that one. Thought about trying to get the reach back then. I think he thought that he could maybe get the throw out at second. And after both of those reads fail, he still was able to deliver the throw to first in time. That's calm, cool, and collected, though, by Cole Kitchens in the hot corner.
1: First pitch is away to Jacoby Long. It's 1-0.
0: You're seeing Abdul now go to that curveball pitch, trying to throw off the spikes batters, but they've been a little bit wayward every time he's thrown them.
1: There's a grounder back down the third baseline. Kitchens throws the first on the money. A rocket from Cole Kitchens gets the Black Bears out of the jam. It's 6-0 still after back-to-back clean innings pitch. Shutout frames by Black Bears pitching. Bomb the third's on the way right here on U92.
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1: After a scoreless frame from Malik Abdul, the new Black Bears pitcher, it's still Caleb Ruder up on the mound, the lefty for State College. Elijah Cook, the nine-hole hitter, is in the box.
0: Yeah, Ruder, only 31 pitches so far into this game. 18 of those have been strikes through the two innings of work, 4 Ks. Believed only one walk. Yeah, one walk, 4 strikeouts.
1: That's grounded down the line. It's strike one on the foul.
0: He's held the Black Bears 2-1 hit. He's got the 9-1-2 batters that'll face with Cook, Gaskin, and Jones. Zach Thompson, the only Black Bear so far to record a hit in this game, has the lone

0: One.
1: The 0-1. It's a high fly ball center field. Elijah Cook will watch it fly with the bat flip. The ball flies out of here. It's 6-1 on a long shot from Elijah Cook.
0: Big one for Elijah Cook there. A little bit of a hanging ball. Didn't know if it was going to have the legs to get out, but once he got just about first base, he knew it was gone. Does the bat flip, and luxury there when your nine-hole hitter is the not only the second hit of the game, but a home run gets you that goose egg off the scoreboard. 6-1 now. Blackburn still a lot of work to do, but that's a huge boost for West Virginia provided by Elijah Cook.
1: As Gaskin shows bunt, takes a strike. 105.4 mile per hour exit velocity, 431 feet. With a 24 degree launch angle, Elijah Cook got all of that one. As Caden Gaskin's up, struck out to lead off the game. Shows bunt again, pokes it down the line, but foul.
0: Good bunt attempt there from Gaskin. After getting the strike on the first, that one, good little just push bunt and just rolls foul past the first base line.
1: After two bunt attempts, he's now down 0-2. There's still nobody out after the leadoff blast from Elijah Cook. It's 6-1 State College. Reuter still on the mound, the lefty. He's gone two, allowed one run. Four strikeouts, as that's upstairs, ball one.
0: To look now. Gladly watches that one low and away for the first ball.
1: That's the ball away. It's 2-2. Just missing.
0: Curveball just missing there. That one looping curve just doesn't connect on the outside.
1: 2-2 is also inside in the dirt. It's 2-2. Our full count now on that 2-2 ball.
0: Yeah, when fired in from Reuter, goes 90 miles an hour, so 14 mile an hour change in speed between those two pitches. Outside slider into the inside.
1: Payoff is a fly ball the other way. We'll have plenty of room before the warning track to make the out. Is the right fielder Jacoby Long. That's out number one. On the flyout from Caden Gaskin.
0: Gaskin, after going down 0-2, tried to lay down a successful bunt, battles it back to full, and then gets a good swing off. It's a good at-bat for West Virginia, especially after the home run from Cook. You can tell, just, you know, West Virginia just need to see one get a good hit off. I mean, I don't think it had to be a home run, but definitely doesn't hurt him. And now it's a little bit extra motivation. Back-to-back score was frames as well by the defense.
1: As there's an off-speed ball away. First pitch to Kevin Jones, a shortstop, 0-1 today. Had a sharp grounder that went into the glove of Ryan Rivera. He made the throw over to first in time. And there's a strike. Pleasant frame job there from Camden Ross to get that call.
0: Definitely a little bit outside. Like Cody said, Ross does a nice job.
1: There's another strike. Watch that backdoor slider go middle in.
0: That one didn't need any framing. Perfectly placed from Reuter.
1: Just on the outside corner. That was a dot.
0: It's a tough one for Kevin Jones. I mean, nothing really you can do with that pitch.
1: Takes another one. There's a backwards K. Back-to-back beautiful sliders on the corner from Reuter to get the second out.
0: Went right back to the well, same pitch. That one a little bit off the plate, but still, I think the first one being called strike definitely helps his case. Reuter's now got two outs, nobody on for the Black Bears after the home run, and Ben Barrett trying to start a rally.
1: Yeah, and I feel like Reuter's figured out that Gerber's giving that away slider, calling a lot of strikes on that away pitch. Whether it's in the zone or not, his zone is extended on that away side, closer to where the left-handed batter's box begins. That is where the strike zone is right now. As Barrett takes one at that spot, it's 1-1.
0: That is the money spot right now for Reuter. He's just got to dial in every pitch because you saw he threw the slider, and it did connect on the bottom right part of the zone, but it was called ball. That one's even farther off, and so called a strike.
1: There's another strike. They're painting that spot. You got to say, you can't blame them. It's not – they're playing the game the right way. None of these are strikes.
0: Can't blame it all, but the Black Bears.
1: It's Gerber's strike zone. The Black Bears got to start fouling them off, fighting them off or something. There's a foul on the pitch in. It's still 1-2.
0: You can tell Ben Barrett was sitting on it there, so Reuter tried to go with an inside pitch, but if he's going to keep going to that spot, you've got to notice that at least if it's coming in. I mean, that's a hittable ball. If they're coming out, you're going to have to extend a little bit out, but it's not that far off of the plate. West Virginia can take advantage of those pitches and kind of start spraying some balls down to the right.
1: And there's a looper in right, but into the glove. Making the grab in right field is Jacoby Long to retire to side, sprawling out on the turf to make the play. 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
0: I'm Brett Berner.
1: And I'm Cody Burton.
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1: As Malik Abdul got a strike across the first pitch of the inning against Camden Ross, who's 2-for-2 today. And there's a popper in fair or foul territory. It's in fair territory as the wind blows it in and into the glove of Alec DiMartino. Quick out number one. Two pitches, one out for Malik Abdul, the former West Side Woolly Mammoth.
0: Very high pop-up there from Ross. And, yeah, like Cody said, I think the wind definitely helped it out, pushed it back in fair, but it also does is push it right back into the glove of Alec DiMartino to record the out.
1: As now the power hitter, C.J. Richmond's in as he takes that pitch away. It's ball one. And I'm looking at it's hard to find much stats of the USPL, at least on their website, but they have the top five of each stat. Malik Abdul, just swing and a miss, was a starter for this West Side Woolly Mammoth team. He started 9 games, picked up 4 decision wins, was 4-2, and had a top 5 walks per 9 as well. Did not walk much hitters. Had a 4.7 walks per 9 as a starter, which was enough for fifth best in the league. His four wins were fourth best in the league. And his nine starts were fifth best in the league. As that's on the corner, it's ball, a strike two. It's 2-2 now. That time with the 90.7 sinker. He's not Juan Duran.
0: See, scouts all of a sudden, all their ears perked up.
1: As that just missed. Good, clever slider to go in, but misses. And it's a full count.
0: Test that walk there right now. See if he delivers in the high-velocity pitch.
1: That's inside. It's ball four, a full-count walk. As that fifth pitch was in the strike zone, that was called a ball. It was a changeup, and that time the sinker misses low.
0: Yeah, went to the high-velocity, just under 93 miles an hour on the sinker, but low and into the glove of Juarez, but not enough to even get a swing off from Richmond.
1: After 0-for-4 with 3 Ks yesterday, Richmond has two walks and a run batted in today. He's now at first. But Bradford, the switch hitter, fouling one back in the first pitch he saw. Once again, batting on the left side. Forgot to see him take some hacks from the right side. It's not like the Black Bears haven't had a lefty pitcher out there. They had one out there yesterday. It's just unfortunate that we didn't get to see Bradford switch hit. It's 0-1 now on Blake Bradford as Richmond takes off. Throw to second is in time. Noah Joris, don't run on him. Two attempts, two caught stealing, and that's two gone.
0: Joris is just sitting him down today. I mean, this is a guy that C.J. Richmond with 20 stolen bases on the season for State College, and he gets gunned down by Joris, and really not a great throw, was a little bit late and still able to get him.
1: He got him. Three pitches, three strikes, and that's the third out as Malik Abdul gets his first strikeout as a West Virginia Black Bear. Just like that, we're through the top of the fourth inning. The bottom of the fourth's on the way. It's 6-1 State College. Black Bear is looking to rally.
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1: As Malik Abdul's continued to deal out of the bullpen, I've decided to do more research on the USPBL, which is a United Shore Professional Baseball League powered by Mortgage Matchup. It's an independent league in suburban Metro Detroit, Michigan. They are an independent league that just plays their games in the metro area of Detroit, Michigan. And Malik Abdul's now in the draft league, and he's dealing. As there's a strike across, it's 0-1. As Malik Abdul did play for Trenton last year, so it's not his first time in the draft league, but
0: that's awesome.
1: Got summoned back to the MLB draft league and two clean innings so far. As Zach Thompson has an 0-1. He swings and misses. It's 0-2.
0: Anyone from the 313, stand up. What a shout. The great city of Detroit and the great state of Michigan.
1: So I guess this team in Westside Detroit, as they are the Westside Woolly Mammoths, and Utica, which is part of Detroit, I guess. Called strike three. Found that outside corner again as Zach Thompson's down on three pitches.
0: That's a nasty pitch, though. I mean, it just continues. That's another one. It was off the plate. Called strike three, so Gerber is really just that part of that outside just off the plate in that spot is a money.
1: There's a hot shot. Eats up the second baseman, but he still makes the play. Jet Buck. He's had a couple of nice plays at second. He came on as a defensive sub yesterday and made a couple nice plays, and now today has two as well, and it's two gone on that hot shot from Cole Kitchens that fortunately was a little bit burned.
0: Yeah, that one was a great play from Buck. That's hit hard off the bat. One skips out of the glove.
1: There's a hot shot into the six hole, and there's a two-out single from Alec DiMartino.
0: Previous one off Buck was 100 miles an hour off the bat of Kitchens. And then just like that, first pitch right after it, Alec DiMartino decides to go one opposite way. Slider low and inside. Got it. DiMartino blasts at 106 past the third baseman.
1: Two gone, one on. As Jackson Trout takes one away. First time I've not seen that pitch called. As it's a 1-0 count. Reuters 1-0. That time's called. Hits the corner. It's 1-1. As DiMartino still at first. Not the biggest stolen base threat in the world, but could always snag a bag or two. So one.
0: Rudra's continuing to hammer pitches into that same spot.
1: That time inside, it's a ball.
0: But that's a tendency. After he throws about two or three that spot, he's going to try and force one inside. West Virginia, though, so far has been pretty much ready for it. Haven't gotten the hit, but fouled a couple off and watched both of them. Rudra gets a little bit unlucky there. That slider connected on the corner, but called ball.
1: As there's a high popper. Out of play. It's a 2-2 count now with the foul ball. As Trout, two strike, two out. Runner on trying to extend this inning. Perhaps get a run across. DiMartino leads off of first. Reuters delivery as DiMartino takes off. Throw to second will not be in time. And as I mentioned, not the biggest stolen base threat, but he has some speed. As everyone on this team, except for maybe the catchers, can steal a couple bags. But even then, like, Ian Collier can run pretty well. Joris can run pretty well. Thompson doesn't really attempt much, but he has a little bit of speed.
0: DiMartino just makes it work. The throw is a little bit the left side part of the plate.
1: Full count. It's grounded into the hole. Here comes DiMartino. Throw home will be not in time. Jackson Trout heading to second is safe with a slide. An RBI single makes it 6-2. And with two outs, Jackson Trout advances from first to second on the throw. Perhaps a rally starting now with Noah Joris coming up. He's 0-1 with a strikeout today.
0: Jackson Trout, we talked about it. The Black Bears couldn't get it all back at one time. You've got three straight scoreless frames by your defense. Now back-to-back innings with at least a run scored, but still an opportunity. You've got a runner in scoring position with two outs, and you've got Noah George and Elijah Cook due up. Cook obviously already has one of those two runs with a single shot. Back in the third, Jackson Trout with the RBI single there.
1: As James DeLoach, the pitching coach for the State College Spikes, is speaking to his infield and his pitcher, and a lot more calm than when he had his mountain visit in that fifth inning yesterday. He was hot yesterday in that fifth inning where the Spikes gave up seven runs, but a lot more calm just trying to get his starter locked back in, as Caleb Reuter has pitched an incredible game so far, only giving up two runs, and both of those have been the last two. Kind of unwinding a little bit, as there is a righty warming up in that State College bullpen as we speak. Perhaps it's giving him a little bit more time if Reuter can't get the third out here.
0: Yeah, 59 pitches so far. Reuter into the game. Has the six strikeouts. Obviously now with two earned runs, but still only with one walk on the day. So he's still in a good spot. Got Jores coming up to the plate. Black Bears, though, bottom of the order, providing the offensive spark again. Trout, the 7-hole, got the RBI single, and then Elijah Cook, the 9-hole, had the home run.
1: It's a whiff as Joris misses a changeup in the zone. 0-1 now is the count with a runner on second. That's Jackson Trout, who got an RBI single as the last batter. Joris with an interesting batting stance I've always seen. It's fouled back. Has a cocked like old school. Like, it kind of reminds me of like an old school power hitter. Like, if you think like an Edgar Martinez, maybe, it kind of reminds me of his.
0: It's very cocked back, and that right knee is so like torqued.
1: 0-2 count on him, though, with two outs. Just off the plate. It's 1-2.
0: I mean, the left leg comes completely off the ground before the pitch arrives, so trying to get that full step-through power. But again, with the batting, Joris tends to have to reach on a couple fastballs high.
1: 1-2 is low. It's 2-2 now on Joris with two outs, runner on second. Black Bears have two runs across. It's 6-2 State College. All six of the Spikes runs came and topped the first inning. All six were unearned. Two balls, two strikes, two outs. Swing and a miss. He struck him out.
0: There was that high swing. Caught him, and it's called strike three.
1: 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Black Bears leave one on, but get a run across as they continue to attempt to call back into this one at 6-2, State College over West Virginia. This is Black Bears baseball on U92.
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18: 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Back now.
1: It's 6-2, Spikes over Black Bears, but the Black Bears have some forwards momentum. All six of the Spikes runs came in the top of the first. All six were unearned, not like that matters, but adds a little bit of context. There's still runs coming across. Two runs have been scored in the past two innings. It's 6-2. There's a high fly ball. Left field has some room. Is Elijah Cook making the play in left center field. And That ball was doing all it could to get blown out of the ballpark, but finally it died at the warning track as the wind continued to blow it back.
0: It tried indeed. That one hung in the air for an uncomfortable amount of time for the Black Bears outfielders, but Elijah Cook underneath it to Hallwood in, and I think Jackson Charles perfectly happy with seeing the ball end up in his buddy's glove, because Trout, I think, may have lost it a little bit in the air and thought it was going either right to him or past him.
1: As Abdul's next batter face, he's one now officially a one time through the order. He started off against Jackson Raines, the left fielder, and now he's against Jackson Raines once again. It's 1-0. Next pitch is in the zone for strike one, and a filthy slider there.
0: Abdul continues to really show off in his first appearance as a Black Bear. 2 1/3 innings of work so far, one hit off of him. So no runs, one walk to one strikeout.
1: So it's fouled back, it's 1-2. And that Justin Jarnett flyout was hit very sharp. 105 off the bat, but because of the 46-degree launch angle, it stayed in the ballpark. Almost hit directly up, but here's a 1-2 to Raines. It's grounded down the third baseline. Kitchens throws on the money. That's out number two.
0: It's a back-to-back that Jay Raines just sat down on. Two good hit balls, but both in play, and some nice plays by the defense. Cole Kitchens is really starting to pick up his play over on third base. His glove starting to be a magnet and making those throws over to Ben Barrett seem easy.
1: As Jet Buck, the second baseman, steps in, the nine-hole hitter, sees a strike, another slider going across. Jet Buck was down 1-2, but got hit on his leg by a sinker, get on first. And there's a grounder, Gaskin scoops. 4-3 is the force out as Buck was busting it down that line. But 1-2-3 go to spikes as Malik Abdul continues to deal. It's 6-2. Spike still in front, but the Black Bears have scored a run in back-to-back frames. Can they make it three? The bomb to Fitz after this on U92 the Moose.

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10: Kelly?
11: The right-handed pitcher on the mound, 6'6", so the height's not going anywhere, but it's a different arm slot, arm angle, and arm being thrown from. Josh Gentile, 2.7 ERA through two games this season, 3 1/3 innings pitch, 4 runs allowed, but only one of those being earned. He's struck out 5 and allowed a walk.
10: So Gentile, one of the newest faces on this Spikes roster, and it was good work from Reuter on the day, but now heading into the bottom of the fifth, Reuter's day officially done, ends up. Through 4 innings of work, 4 hits, 2 runs, both those earned, 1 walk to 7 strikeouts.
11: That's a 1-0 count to Elijah Cook. They did not want to have the lefty face Cook after that 40-foot home run that he hit in his last time up, and now he has a 2-0 count. Gentile is a Gardner Webb product, the running Bulldogs, one of my favorite mascots, just like Zach Thompson. So, former pitching and catching mates. He threw 22 innings for Gardner Webb as there's a swing and a miss this past season.
10: Big swing there from Elijah Cook underneath it. Cody, watch Gentile when he goes to set up for the pitch. It's that very kind of almost like snappy look, but it's like he's waving his arms around before he goes and sets it up.
11: Reminds me a little bit of Andrew Monson.
10: Just give it a watch here.
11: Oh, yeah. I like that type of...
10: And then the
11: the stare down. Oh, yeah.
10: He, like, winds it up and then sets up.
11: Now his fourth pitch on the way is just low. 3-1 for Gentile against Elijah Cook, who's 1-for-1 with a solo shot in that third inning.
10: Gentile liked the look of that low fastball, and he should have. Kennethy on the black, but still called a ball, so a 3-1. Cook swinging here.
11: There's a swing and a grounder into the glove of Buck. Throw to first in time. And that's out number one.
10: Elijah Cook did indeed swing. Unfortunately, it was a grounder right into the glove of Buck, who seems to be the most locked down guy. That middle infield of Buck and Rivera, it's going to be tough for the Black Bears. They want to get any of those ground balls for it to get past those two.
11: Yeah, Rivera made multiple incredible plays yesterday as well. At third, he made a couple of nice plays. At shortstop, he moved there and made a diving play. And then ever since Jet Buck's been there at second, it's been a vacuum. As there's a ball low to Caden Gaskin, the leadoff hitter, 0-for-2 today with a strikeout and a fly out to right field.
10: Watch the first pitch go low and outside to him. Last time the bat tried to weigh down the bunt.
11: There's a liner up the middle, sinking and falling into the glove of Nyan Hayes. A great jump from the Spike center fielder. Gets out number two.
10: Yeah, that's a great play from Hayes, because that's a inside fastball that Gaskin caught with a good swing. Cuzzles a little bit inside of the zone. I think he got a little bit kind of caught and just didn't get enough power on it.
11: Two gone, no on. That's Kevin Jones, 0-for-2 with a K today. with two outs, and there's a strike in the middle. Gentile working quick. He's only thrown four strikes but has two outs.
10: Starting to speed up now his pitches a little bit here.
11: The 0-1 is lined over the outstretched glove of Ryan Rivera, and there's a two-out single.
10: And we just talked about how it was going to be tough to get balls past the middle of the infield, but that one, a good hit by Kevin Jones, just right past the outreach glove of Rivera to get the single with two outs. West Virginia's had a couple opportunities today to start up this two-out rally. See if Ben Barrett can continue it after the hit by Jones.
11: And yesterday, Kevin Jones hit a 104-mile-per-hour line drive that went directly into the glove. It was Trent Turner, as there's a throw over to first. It was Trent Turner at the time at shortstop, but it went directly into his glove on a 104-mile-per-hour line drive. Gets 101-mile-per-hour on that one. A little bit higher launch angle, so it doesn't fall into the glove.
10: Talked about how he was getting unlucky yesterday.
11: So there's a strike.
10: Solid contact, but still today more so in that rhythm. Now 1-for-3. Does have to strike out, but
11: as there's another throw over. It's 0-1 to Ben Barrett. Throw on over once again.
10: Barrett behind now in the 0-1, but a couple throw over from the new pitcher, Gentile, trying to back up Jones.
11: No balls, one strike, delivery on the way. There's a grounder into the glove of Gentile. Throw over the first in time, and that's out number three. 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
14: And now back to the Bears Den. 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
11: Second ball goes across as Malik Abdul is beginning his fourth inning of work here. It's 2-0 to the leadoff hitter, Nyan Hayes, as we get going in the top of the sixth inning. As Abdul does get a strike across, that time a sinker away. It's 2-1. Nyan Hayes is 2-for-3 today with a run scored. And the one time he did not get on with the hits, he got on with an error. That's when he scored that run. Strike across, it's 2-2 on Hayes.
10: It's funny enough, Abdul was really serving in the Aiden Decker-Petty role that he normally serves in. ADP got off to a rough start, but since then, Abdul has really steadied the ship for West Virginia.
11: There's a foul right off of Hayes's ankle.
10: The third one today that has hit off a spike leg.
11: I mean, I can say, when you have these right-handed sinker ballers, that's what tends to happen is you get a foul off right off the end of the bat, and it goes directly down because of the spin on the ball going inside on these righties, and that's what's been happening to him. It's a 2-2 count now. There's a popper out of play foul.
10: Heading off into foul territory. So Hayes with the 2-2, no outs. Seventh pitch of the count on the way.
11: Just off the plate. Full count.
10: Fastball pitch just under 90 miles an hour on the outside. Tried to get a reach there. Good discipline from Hayes.
11: The payoff with nobody out to Hayes. Swing and a miss. A strikeout from Abdul gets Hayes to the dugout.
10: That off-speed slider has been money so far today for Abdul. State College does not know what to do with it, especially after he was firing in high 80s pitches to go to the 78-mile-an-hour slider, drops it in, and gets a swing and a miss. That's a great display of pitching there from Abdul.
11: Now Ryan Rivera, the shortstop, takes a pitch high. It's a one ball, no strike count with one out. Base is empty with the shortstop up. Abdul now 3 1/3 through. His 43rd pitch on the way. Swing and a miss.
10: There it is again, that low slider. State College really struggling with that pitch. It's in Abdul's money spot.
11: 1-1. Just low. Still no action going on in either bullpen. As Abdul continues to look sharp. It's 2-1 on Rivera. That one hits the corner. As the in-crowd umpire yelled that one. We heard that one echo.
10: Like the pitch.
11: Strike call.
10: It's probably because that's the pitch that State College Reuter was continuing to get all day. Now the Black Bears get one. Maybe it's a tad off the plate, but still called strike, and it's in that exact same spot.
11: And that's just been Gerber's zone this entire game. Two balls, two strikes now. One out for Rivera. Swing and a miss. Foul tip into the catcher's mitt. And that's out number two. Three Ks for Malik Abdul.
10: Mowing through the lineup now. Once again, what do you know? Low and away slider continues to pay dividends for Abdul. That pitch is working right now, and he's really not straying away from it.
11: Kobe Long steps in. The right fielder. Swing and a miss. That slider gets another whiff. And no matter what the final result of this game is, I don't think the Black Bears will ever forget the contribution Abdul's had today. As there's another swing and a miss on another slider. That is a frisbee going out of his hand.
10: You're starting to, you know, hear the oohs and ahs from the crowd here at the ballpark. Malik Abdul, what a way to introduce yourself to the Black Bear faithful.
11: Two strikes. Swing and a miss. Malik Abdul has struck out the side, all swinging, all on that breaking pitch.
10: Long swung at every single pitch in that count. Three pitches, three swings and misses. Fans,
11: 6-2, State College over West Virginia. But Malik Abdul has gone four shutty. We'll return to the bottom of the sixth inning after this on U92.
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14: And now back to the Bears Den. This is U92 The Moose's coverage of West Virginia Black Bears baseball, and it continues now.
11: Stepping in for the Black Bears is Zach Thompson. He's 1-for-2 today. Trying to pile on. Here's a foul off. Black Bears down 4 runs, but I mean, it was a disaster start. Just being down 6-2 is a really good place to be after a 6-run first inning for State College.
10: It's a great place. I mean, West Virginia has blanked the Spikes for 5 straight innings now.
11: Still yet to allow an earned run, if that means anything. Here's the 0-1. That's fouled back. It's 0-2.
10: But the bats for West Virginia now. You're heading into the bottom of the sixth, so you've got the final three approaching. 12 more outs to work with if this game only goes 9 innings.
11: No balls, 2 strikes. That's away. It's 1-2.
10: Thompson, fall behind 0-2, launches that one. Low and away slider off the plate. No need to even think about going after that.
11: A little bit of a drizzle across the ballpark in the area right now. As there's a ball away, it's 2-2. It's enough for some of the fans to go to the concourse, but some are still pretty comfortable in their seats with some brisk rain.
10: We've got some umbrellas starting to pop out from the crowd. Maybe see a couple ponchos.
11: 2-2 to Thompson. Is fouled off. He's a tough guy. Went directly onto his leg.
10: I couldn't tell if it hit the turf or his leg. I mean, he didn't move.
11: 2 balls, 2 strikes once again after the foul off. That fastball inside. Still Gentile on the mound. A right-handed pitcher. 6'6". With an interesting arm slot. That's high for ball three.
10: Yeah, it's a battle of relievers now into this game. The difference is Gentile's only thrown 16 pitches. Malik Abdul for the Black Bears just wrapped up his fourth inning of work.
11: And a little bit of work going on. It's just a football tossing. Early stages of getting warm as there's a full count pitch. It's lined the other way. Tracking back and coming back in as the wind blows it in is the right fielder, Jacoby Long. And Zach Thompson's out on the sharp liner.
10: Zach Thompson, that was a good hit ball. I thought that one was going to have a little bit more mustard on it the way it came off the bat. Just kind of dropped right into Jacoby Long's glove out in right field. So a good piece of hitting. Not going to be mad with the contact. Solid at bat. Goes down 2-2.
11: Now with one out, the base is empty. It's Cole Kitchens, the third baseman. Spoke to before the game. As there's a ball away. As whenever I asked about his approach to play, he gave a much more simple answer than what Zach Thompson gave us yesterday. Thompson was like, I search for that away fastball. If I get one in, I will also probably swing at it, but I'm definitely searching fastball. as there's a 1-0. There's a high popper. It was in the zone, so I can mention this as it's in the air. He said that if it's in the zone, he's going to swing at it, as he did swing at that one, and popped it sky high and into the glove of the third baseman, Blake Bradford, for out number two.
10: Straight up into the air on that one from Kitchens. But that is, I mean, you kind of see that in baseball again. Any type of player can play. There's a lot of different ways to go about this sport, and that's a perfect example. Some guys are much more into the statistics. They like the ball placement. Some guys just feel like they have the knack, see the ball. If it feels right, they're going to take that swing. Obviously, it's a complex sport, but some guys just like to go with a lot more of that feel approach.
11: It's DeMartino with two outs. Whiffs at that one. Low in the dirt. DeMartino's one for two with a run scored. He was up with two outs in the fourth inning. Bases empty. Got a single, stole second, and then scored on a single from Jackson Trout. The duo's trying to have another similar rally here. The 0-1 to him, though. That's high for ball one. DeMartino, the UNC Charlotte product. Mentioning UNC Charlotte, WVU men's soccer begins its season away at UNC Charlotte.
10: The first West Virginia soccer match tomorrow's. The women's team takes the pitch at Dick DeWesk.
11: As the 1-1 is low. It's ball two.
10: You can listen to that game on U82 as Cody and I will have, or I guess Cody will have the Black Bears game. I'll be serving PA. Nico will be at Dick DeWesk doing the game with sports producer RJ Rice. So getting to that part early on in the school year. It's not even the school year yet, but a lot of things going on here in Morgantown.
11: 2-1, just away. It's ball three. It's a 3-1 count. It's Nikki Ozo Brown and the Mountaineers women's soccer team. Begin the 30th season in program history. And Nikki Ozo Brown has led the way for all 30.
10: 30 years of pure success for Ozo Brown in that incredible program.
11: 3-1, it's away. Ball four, DeMartino draws a walk with two outs and gets a runner on once again.
10: Second walk of the day for Gentelli. It's the third walk overall today for the Black Bears.
20: The left fielder, Jackson Trout.
11: As Jackson Trout steps on the left fielder. Two outs, runner on first. As I mentioned before, DeMartino doesn't run often, but he can still run at a high level. Had his sixth stolen base of the season his last time up. As there was a strike called with the fastball.
10: Trout, surprised he didn't take a swing at that one. Inside fastball.
11: Throw on over is not in time.
10: Any of those high-velocity pitches Jackson Trout loves to take the big swing at, try and make any contact that he can.
11: The 0-1 to Trout is in the dirt. It's ball one with two outs, runner on first. One ball, one strike, two outs. Trout in the batter's box. Grounded down the third baseline. Difficult play, but he makes it. Throw to first is in time. A beautiful 5-3 put out from Bradford to Richmond for out number three. 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Returning to the mound to pitch once again is Malik Abdul to begin the seventh inning. It's 6-2 Spikes over Black Bears. 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
11: Camden Ross steps in for his State College Spikes. Once again on the mound for his fifth inning in relief is Malik Abdul. We begin the top of the seventh inning right here on U92 The Moose, Black Bears Baseball. You catch every Black Bears remaining home game on U92 The Moose. And that's up and well in over the head of Camden Ross. That's a ball one. You can also catch every remaining Black Bears road game on U82 The Caribou. Nico Coretta will bring you that. Brett Berner, myself, and Nico Coretto on some games will bring you the rest of the home games on the schedule in this month. It's two balls, no strikes now on Ross.
10: Revolving door with the three of us. Yeah. A lot of stuff going on. Yeah, so, yeah, Gabriel, that first one, really the first kind of arid pitch that he's thrown this entire outing.
11: Yeah, there's a high popper. Well fouled. This might be the first berm ball of the day. It is. That's, I believe,

0: on the book after Caden Gaskin was able to make that phenomenal scoop and throw just in time to get the catcher out.
1: Malik Abdul, definitely Gaskin deserved a little fist bump after that one, saving the out. That's incredible hustle. It goes under the glove. Still Gaskin able to rush it and make the throw to first in time. Now Abdul right back to work like nothing happened. Drops in that slider. Swing and a miss.
0: Yeah, it's an 0-1 count. A player who has a lot of swing and miss in this game, but has drawn two walks today. Watches that one go by. Strike two. Richmond's 0-1 with two walks. A run batted in and the caught stealing.
1: Well, Abdul's getting some attention from even around the league. He's dealing according to the MLB Draft League.
0: Swing and a miss. Make that five strikeouts for Malik Abdul, and that's two gone for the Black Bears.
1: Dealing he is. Abdul continues to just mow through. That one, first time he's been using all those off-speed curveball slider. That one throws the 89 sinker up top and a paint job on that top left corner.
0: As Blake Bradford steps in. Gets one in the zone. It's 0-1 now as Malik Abdul, 4 2/3. That was his 57th pitch. But five strikeouts, still yet to have any work in the bullpen. Here's the 0-1. There's a line the other way. That's in green grass as the switch hitter Bradford slaps it the other way for a two-out single.
1: Just the second hit, though, on the day from Abdul. Justin Jeanette. Limited damage, though, just the single for Bradford as he drops it into shallow left. Jeanette, the DH.
0: Justin Jeanette, he had a long and loud flyout in his last time up. First time up, he had a long and loud home run as there's a check on over to first.
1: A little bit of a pause from Gabriel before he made the throw over to first. Not in time. For Abdul, excuse me.
0: That's the way. It's 1-0. Jeanette's home run this game was the sixth of the season. He raised his OPS to .866 so far. .296 hitter. That's the way. Advancing from first to second on the pitch that went to the backstop is Bradford. That's a runner in scoring position with a 2-0 count on Jeanette, but two outs.
1: That's now Cuppa here in the top of the seventh. That been wild pitches from Malik Abdul. Hone it back in, still obviously possesses his stuff 60 pitches in because he's gotten two strikeouts here. Or I guess a strikeout and then the out at first.
0: That's the way. It's 3-0 count now to Jeanette. Reigns behind him. Reigns would mark the third time through the order. Beginning of the third time through the order for Jeanette. And for Abdul. Oh, just misses. Four-pitch walk issued from Malik Abdul. And doesn't seem to be any mound visits on the way.
1: Not yet. Still plenty of time. But you got still got two outs. Runners on first and second now for the Spikes. Got Jackson Reigns up. Abdul's had his way with Reigns so far. Forced him into back-to-back ground outs.
0: That's high. Ball one. One ball, no strikes, two outs. Two on. That's fouled back over to ballpark and out of play. That's 1-1 count on Jackson Reigns. Reigns is 0-2 today off of Malik Abdul. He got his hit off of Aiden Decker-Petty. Reigns was the first hitter Abdul faced in relief. He's gone on to go 4 2/3, trying to get through five in relief.